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0: Shauna on Cruise.
1: I'd like to nominate a Terry of the Month if I could.
2: Please.
1: So this is friend of the show, Graham. Mm. Yesterday we did our segment, What Are You Grateful For?
2: Yes.
1: We just talk about things that we're grateful for. Very simple.
2: Yep.
1: Supposed to be an exercise in positivity. And,
2: totally.
1: And he said he sent us a message. Well, he sent his message and he said he's grateful that it's booty shorts season.
2: Yep.
1: And then you called him a Terry.
2: I did. I just said, Terry. That's all I wrote back.
1: And then he told us this story. He said, last year at Stampede, I went there with a girl I met. And it was like hot all day and no rain in the forecast. So everyone was dressed for hot, hot weather. And then it poured rain for like 20 minutes. I was in the middle of Calgary's biggest wet t-shirt contest. I thought I'd died and went to heaven, Shauna.
2: Terry.
1: Terry.
2: It's, don't get me wrong, very true.
1: This happens every year
2: at Stampede. Yeah, you get those. And mostly, a lot of the time, there's hail that comes as well, right? Mm-hmm. It'll be like, beautiful day, 30 degrees. 20 minutes later, the hail, of course, comes, dummies everybody. Everyone runs for cover and screams. All the girls in booty shorts use things to try and cover their heads. So I get, it does happen.
1: Does happen.
2: It's a classic Stampede tradition.
1: I never thought of it as Calgary's biggest wet t-shirt contest, though.
2: No, but it 100% is. Yeah, that's really funny.
1: That's what Terry dreams are made of right
2: there.
1: So
2: that's it. Terry's wet dream.
1: Friend of the show, Graham.
2: Literally.
1: Terry of the month nominee.

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1: There had been a serious collision at the intersection of 97th Street and 137th Avenue. It is clear now and all lanes are open again. It's still a little bit slow eastbound through the area, but it's clearing up very quickly. And on Yellowhead, there's a collision westbound near 121st Street, but delays are minor as we're at the tail end of rush hour. Turn your gas guzzling into pizza guzzling with a pump relief pizza from Pizza 73. Starting at $21.99, and unlike gas, the price will go down. 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

0: Cruise Evenings with Beckler and Shauna.
1: I was talking to a friend just recently who said he's never been on a pub crawl before.
2: What?
1: Yeah, I was surprised.
2: Oh.
1: In his late 30s, never been on a pub crawl?
2: Okay, well, this is your chance.
1: I'm guessing you've been on a pub crawl or
2: I've
1: two,
2: I've been
1: Shauna.
2: On a few pub crawls,
1: a few
2: yeah.
1: Pub crawls are fun.
2: They are super fun.
1: Get to see a bunch of different places.
2: That's
1: meet
2: it.
1: A bunch of different people.
2: Exactly. You stop yep. in and you just have a drink at different places and get to explore.
1: Have you ever been in a quiet bar when a pub crawl rolls through?
2: Yep.
1: And it can like completely change
2: 100%
1: the mood of a sometimes not in a great way.
2: Yes.
1: But it depends
2: sometimes
1: on who
2: just,
1: it is.
2: Yeah, if you're trying to have a quiet night and they come in, could be a bit obnoxious, but also sometimes I'm just like, I'm jealous I'm not on that pub crawl.
1: Yeah.
2: Yeah.
1: Looks like a ton of fun.
2: One of the craziest ones I've ever witnessed that I was not on was the SantaCon in Seattle.
1: Oh.
2: Didn't know SantaCon was going on. So we're just sitting at the bar and hundreds of people in Santa costumes started just descending upon the city everywhere. And it's one of the biggest SantaCons ever. It's thousands and thousands of people who come out for this pub crawl and they're all dressed in Santa uniforms and just take over everywhere.
1: Wow.
2: But it's so fun. Everyone's dressed to the nines. Like it's a huge thing there now. So I was like, next time I come, I'm definitely dressing up in a Santa. I went to the SantaCon here in Calgary.
1: Oh, yeah. Yeah.
2: It was a blast. It was a blast. It wasn't quite as insane as Seattle, and everybody just dressed in Santas, and everyone had such a good time. So,
1: talking about the costuming, we're thinking of having a theme for this one.
2: Mm-hmm.
1: Tossed around maybe Terry Crawl.
2: Yeah. I think we're going to have to dress as Terry.
1: Something
2: sure.
1: like that. Years and years ago, long before I lived in Calgary, I was playing a show at Morgan's Pub. Remember Morgan's Pub?
2: Yep.
1: It was like a Thursday night. It was pretty quiet in there, and so it wasn't like our best show, and then a pub crawl rolled through.
2: Oh, wow.
1: And instantly, like, it was a ton of fun.
2: Mm-hmm.
1: And it was fun the whole time the pub crawl was there. And then I remember some guy lifted his girlfriend up above his head and then dropped her on her head.
2: Oh, God.
1: And she was out. And we stopped playing, and the whole bar went quiet, and we waited for an ambulance to come and take her away.
2: Okay, that's not a good way to.

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0: On 107th Avenue, there's a collision eastbound near 136th Street. We're seeing almost a 5-minute slowdown back to the traffic circle at 142nd Street. There's still some ongoing construction, Yellowhead and 97th Street, a little bit slow both southbound and westbound. But otherwise, your major routes have cleared up very quickly around the city this afternoon. Turn your gas guzzling into pizza guzzling with a pump relief pizza from Pizza 73. Starting at $21.99, and unlike gas, the price will go down. 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

0: Cruise Evenings with Beckler and Shauna.
1: Yesterday we got talking about licensing rights for playing music when it's on in a stadium and that kind of thing. And at first we were like, yeah, you probably don't have to pay for that because they do it all the time, right? You hear the music everywhere. I got looking into this. There are all kinds of licenses involved in playing any type of music in any venue, and it's actually crazy. So there's a public performance license, which is required by any arena, any stadium, anywhere that plays any song at all. They have to acquire this public license. Basically, that's a blanket one. And if they purchase that, then they are allowed to play from millions of different songs. And there's a repertoire that you can play from.
2: So the Flames would have one of these licenses to play music in the Dome?
1: Yes. And everyone has to have it. There's a separate license if you decide to play a cover of a song in there. So the organ, that kind of thing, actually requires a different license on top of that.
2: Really?
1: Because it's, I guess, using your own creative way of changing it a little bit, so that needs its own license.
2: Now, is that because the games are broadcast and that music can bleed through the broadcast, or is that true even if it's not?
1: That's true even if it's not televised, but if it is, there's another license on top of that called a synchronization and master use license, and that's if you want to broadcast it. So then you need that on top of it too. It's another blanket one. But yeah, broadcasting it even beyond just your own stadium requires a license on top of that. Then there's a choreography and routine rights license. So that's if you're creating custom music mixes or you're
2: like a dance competition,
1: doing a dance competition and you're going to edit that song. That's a separate license as well. And then if you go to SOCAN's website, which is of course our Canadian version of this, it's crazy how many licenses you need, and it's all broken down per venue. So for example, adult entertainment clubs has their own entire
2: strippers
1: section, rippers, and it says this: $6.71 a day multiplied by the capacity authorized under the establishment's liquor license is what you have to pay for every song used at a stripper club. A strip club.
2: That's crazy.
1: What
2: about like
1: a lot of money?
2: Touch tunes at a bar, are they paying a license?
1: Yep, 100% they would be. There's so many. If you go, I couldn't believe it when you start flipping through this SOCAN thing. Like, there's a separate entire section for Canada's Wonderland and how they can,
2: really?
1: How much money they have to spend to use it. Circuses, ice shows, fireworks displays.
2: What about weddings?
1: All of these have separate things.
2: Does a wedding DJ need a license?
1: Yes, a DJ would. Of course, a lot of people will just play songs that you're not going to get.
2: Right, I was going to say, these have to be the most broken laws in the world, right?
1: For sure, but that's why when you hear about, you know, more popular or giant venues, they can't get away with it quite as easily. If you're
2: right.
1: A WHL arena, then you probably can, but if you're a Saddle Dome and somebody calls you on it, someone from SOCAN can walk in and be like, you owe us this much money.
2: Huh.
1: That was crazy. Yeah.
2: That is crazy. I know people always wonder how, you know, how we play music and do, like, the artists get paid for that.
1: Yep.
2: And they do get a little bit of money per spin, I think, but it's not much, right?
1: Yeah. No.
2: So it would add up if you're Taylor Swift and you have thousands of stations playing your songs every hour.
1: Yep.
2: Then I'm sure it adds up to something, but
1: sure does.
2: Yeah, we report to SOCAN and then I think they handle the payments and stuff, right?
1: Yep. There's one here for public ships or passenger ships. Like, even they have to pay.
2: Man,
1: it says
2: that's crazy.
1: $1.46 a person per year.
2: I didn't know about any of this.
1: That's crazy.
2: We've all just been out here breaking the licensing laws.
1: Breaking the law.

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0: Eckler and Shauna on Cruise. Etymology with Shauna.
1: You mentioned the word womb yesterday, Beckler, and how funny that word is.
2: Funny word.
1: It is a funny word.
2: It came up in Bo's human sexuality class at school.
1: And he said the word womb.
2: Womb, and I was like, what an old-timey word.
1: Holy, isn't it?
2: Is it the uterus?
1: Yes.
2: That's what a womb is?
1: That's what it's referencing now.
2: Are there more parts to a womb?
1: So not anymore, but this is part of it. Is actually used to be a referencing your whole stomach area, abdomen area. It was kind of your whole stomach. Your belly was your womb.
2: For men and women?
1: For men and women.
2: Men had wombs at
1: some point? They used to have wombs, yes.
2: Man.
1: This is funny, too. There's a folk etymology that the word woman comes from the combination of womb man. Which, that's not true. That is not true. It actually comes, this is not even much better, though. Comes from the Old English wife man, where wife used to refer to both unmarried and married women. So that essentially means that
2: women in general?
1: Yeah, it's just a wife woman. A wife man, which, again, very confusing. A woman man.
2: I'm very confused.
1: Yes, none of it makes sense. Also, they don't know where the
2: womb.
1: Back then, everyone had wombs, Beckler. But yeah, it originally referred to the entire stomach of either a human or an animal. And then over centuries, it shifted to refer specifically to the uterus. And then we started kind of using belly to refer to the rest. But that all comes from the Old English word wham, which I like, had the same meaning. Wham was kind of your stomach area. That comes from the old German word wambo. That literally just meant stomach, but wambo was the old
2: word. Wambo is a good word.
1: I want to bring wambo back, mm-hmm. is what I was thinking. I was like, I would like to refer to stomachs as wambos from this point forward.
2: Oh,
1: he's got a bit of a wambo on him.
2: My wambo's growling. Took a shot right in the wambo.
1: Yeah, Tweedledee and Tweedledum, they've got a couple of big wambos, you know?
0: Etymology with Shauna.
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4: 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I wanna be sane. I wanna.

0: Shauna on Cruise.
1: We sometimes do this deep dive thing where we take a movie that's very popular and everybody's watched, and then we learn some things about it that we didn't know.
2: Mm-hmm.
1: I got another one for you today. Home Alone. Now, I know that this is seen as a Christmas movie, but it wasn't meant to be originally, and that's part of what I learned. So there's a lot of stuff about this movie that...
2: It wasn't meant to be a Christmas movie?
1: So originally not,
2: and it's become like the Christmas movie from our generation.
1: Yeah. So John Hughes, who wrote the film, he wrote it just because he had these huge anxieties when it came to a family trip that he took to Europe. And so he was trying to think of what might have happened on his own chaotic, crazy trip that he had if he had accidentally left a child behind. And that's how this whole thing started. But he wrote the entire first draft of this whole movie in 9 days.
2: Wow.
1: And it didn't really alter much from that. So it was 9 days and he wrote the whole thing. So he had all this inspired ideas of it.
2: We're talking specifically about Home Alone 1?
1: Home Alone 1. Okay. Yeah, sorry. The initial draft, though, was a lot darker. So the original script, all of the stunts and stuff included like some pretty graphic injuries and like permanent dismemberment and some psychological drama and stuff. So it was supposed to be pretty dark. It was going to be rated R originally with the original draft.
2: Well, the booby traps that Kevin sets would cause serious, serious damage.
1: Yeah.
2: They really downplay it in the movies, right? Like, those guys would be messed up.
1: Yeah, because they took it and they were like, we want to make this a kid's movie, not rated R. Otherwise, this would have been a totally different movie.
2: The Wet Bandits cannot die in this movie.
1: No, nor can Kevin. And really, that would have happened probably true. So, I didn't know this, though, but the Polish title for this film is Kevin Alone in the House.
2: Okay.
1: And there it's actually a bigger Christmas tradition than it is here. They have it across all the national broadcasters, and they play it kind of like It's a Wonderful Life in the States. That's how big it is in Poland.
2: And rightfully so, I would say.
1: I agree so. So you probably know, and the delivery pizza, lots of people know about that. So Little Nero's Pizza is the name of the place. Their slogan was "No fiddling around." But the reason, it was a nod to the famous legend of the Roman Emperor Nero.
2: Fiddling while Rome burned.
1: Who was famously known to fiddle as Rome burned. Mm-hmm. So that was just a deep dive that they liked. And I never thought about this before, but the house that they needed to film at, of course, had to be extremely specific to match all of the stunts and stuff. So they needed a house that would work for when Kevin fools the burglars into thinking he's not home alone, and he attaches that cutout of Michael Jordan to that toy train. So they needed a house for that. They needed one where the tree house was close enough to the house that you could actually like swing through and do things through the treehouse. So I guess they wandered around for several weeks to try and find this perfect house, and they finally did. And then the other thing is the director
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15: I'm doing fine, killing time.
12: The Pretty Reckless.

0: Right. I remember you telling me about
1: Insane.
0: That. That's crazy.
1: It's mind-blowing, yeah.
0: Yeah.
1: So that might
0: right
1: be the coolest,
0: there.
1: Yeah.
0: Okay, what's after that? I think snowboarding helmets are pretty cool.
1: Yeah, they've gotten really cool.
0: Yeah. Maybe snowboarding, skiing helmets. Mm-hmm. As long as it's not the one where the visor is attached to the helmet.
1: Not a fan of that one?
0: Not as much of a fan. Unless you're a kid, then it's really cute. But as a full-grown adult, when you put the visor down on a snowboard helmet, I find that quite funny.
1: How do you feel about the speed skiing helmets? Do you know what I'm talking about, where it's kind of flared out? It's the stupid sexy Flanders helmet that he's wearing when he's wearing nothing at all.
0: Don't like that one as much.
1: Okay.
0: No. Gladiator helmets. Those are pretty cool. I'd put
1: going
0: that
1: way back.
0: Yeah, way back when.
1: Man, if we go way back, yeah. Like medieval helmets.
0: Okay,
1: and
0: we
1: stuff.
0: Don't have to do that
1: Very
0: then.
1: Very cool.
0: What would be after snowboarding for you? I mean, football helmets, I think, are pretty cool.
1: Some of them.
0: Yeah.
1: Yeah, they're depends on the cage.
0: Mm-hmm.
1: If you get one of the like the linebacker cages with the big bar where it's kind of flared out, that's not as cool.
0: Not as cool. You're right.
1: No, but just a typical football helmet like a receiver would wear, yeah, that's cool.
0: What would you put on the lower end then?
1: At the bottom?
0: Yeah. I mean, cycling helmets I don't think are that cool. Especially the speed, the hedgehog one.
1: Not a fan of that?
0: I don't like
1: with
0: the hedgehog one as much.
1: It?
0: No, I don't know why. Just personal. I mean, and I wear one. So I'm saying that as somebody who often wears that type of helmet.
1: Cycling gear in general is just very uncool.
0: Yeah.
1: The helmets that you sometimes see people wear on mopeds, like the big round ones where you look like a Q-tip sort of.
0: It's true.
1: Those ones aren't cool.
0: I have to be honest, there's even some skateboarding helmets that are a little too big for me. That I'm like, you don't need it that big, you know? Like,
1: it's too big, it's
0: not good.
1: It's making
0: a statement. Uh-huh. Jockey helmets, horse jockey helmets, not cool.
1: Not cool at all.
0: Some of them even have pom-poms on them and they're, again, way too big for your head. I'm like, dear God.
1: Don't try to dress that up, hey?
0: No, no.
1: Speed skating helmets.
0: Oh,
1: those
0: yeah.
1: Those are bad. They have kind of like the condom on them, you know,
0: yeah,
1: and I don't know
0: true.
1: Why, if that's for, again, for aerodynamics.
0: Mm-hmm. Yeah.
1: Rugby helmets are bad.
0: I was going to say, if we're counting those, I would put those
1: they
0: way down.
1: They look like the old-timey leather pilot helmet.
0: I was
1: those
0: about to put, that's exactly what I was thinking about, is the old-timey leather one with the ear flaps.
1: Yeah.
0: And then it doesn't help when you had those giant clear glasses that went on top of them. I'm like, that look, man.
1: White scarf.
0: And it's too bad because as a pilot, you're cool. And then you put that helmet on and it just drops right back down, right?
1: Yeah.
0: Just kidding.
1: Could have a fighter pilot helmet. Instead, you've got that leather number, that smelly leather number.
0: If you've got that little, what do you call the thing on the top? The little spinny thing on the top of your helmet? That really adds to it, okay?
1: In terms of hockey helmets, like the Jofas, the Coopers, the Winwells, your Kelly Rudys, your Arturs, Urbays, bad, bad helmets. Some of the worst ever.
0: I don't know, though. I would actually put the scrum caps below
1: would you?
0: Those helmets. Yeah. Again, the scrum cap, I don't know what it is about that thing.
1: It's bad.
0: Jeez, I'm just like...

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1: Mission Control, we're locked in and ready to go. Stand by for launch. Everybody get your hands up. Check it out. Oh, oh, yeah, yeah. Oh, well, anyway, that's the first time that's ever happened to me. I swear. 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
1: Logan Middleton, one of our producers here at X, back in studio for another round of Good Band Name, Bad Band Name. Very simple concept. Logan, with his encyclopedic knowledge of music, gets to react to different band names.
2: Sure do.
1: On a certain topic. Our topic today, bands with numbers in the name.
3: Okay.
1: So we could start very simply with Blink-182. Is that a good band name or a bad band name?
3: Well, they were originally called Blink, and then I believe the 182 came from their combined IQ.
1: Was it?
3: No.
1: I thought I had to do
2: that's
1: it.
2: That's not nice.
3: I actually really like Blink-182.
1: I think I belong there too.
2: Me too.
1: I fell for it.
2: So. I forget. Yeah, yeah. We were talking recently about why the 182.
1: It's a number of swears in a certain movie. I forget which movie it was.
2: Oh, yeah. Yeah. Interesting.
3: They are great. It's a silly band name. But, you know, this is
1: kind of a silly
3: late
1: band.
3: 90s, early 2000s. That was like when all the numbers showed up.
1: Yeah.
2: It's
1: yeah.
2: true. Okay. 21 Pilots.
1: Too many pilots?
3: It's a lot of pilots.
2: I know.
3: Normally, you imagine a cockpit, and like usually there's two guys in there. Maybe like on a bigger plane, you get like a third like reserve pilot.
2: 100%.
3: But
2: 21 is too many.
1: That's a huge
3: That's
1: cockpit.
3: A really that's big plane if you're
2: filling
3: 21.
2: Up the whole plane yeah. worth, and there's no actual
3: like
2: passengers.
3: All the passengers are also pilots.
1: More pilots than yeah. passengers.
2: Yeah.
3: And that's got to be pressure for the one guy behind the wheel.
2: I was going to say, that's
3: you're
2: too
3: being
2: many
3: judged
2: in the
3: by
2: kitchen.
3: Every other guy on
2: that's
3: the plane.
2: That's too many pilots yeah. in the cockpit. Yeah.
1: If there was 21 other radio hosts behind me right now, I'd be like, huh, I don't know about this.
2: All them cooks in that kitchen.
1: No. Okay, the Dave Clark Five.
3: Is Any Way You Want It, is that their hit? I think so.
1: Like, is the Journey want a cover?
3: Or no, a different song.
1: Different song,
3: same
1: okay.
3: title, different song. And I think Kiss covered it, and the Ramones also covered
1: okay.
3: it. I just hope there's five guys.
1: There is.
3: As we've learned with Maroon 5, it can all be...
1: Right.
3: And sometimes these bands get back together and be like, hey, the Dave Clark 5 is back, but they're bringing like two reserve guys.
2: Mm-hmm. Yeah.
3: I mean, that's a classic 60s thing. The name followed by a number.
1: Right.
2: Yeah.
1: Yeah.
2: Yeah.
1: Yeah.
2: What about Ben Folds 5?
1: Is it the same thing? Is it like Ben Folds 5 guys in a band?
2: I actually
1: so,
2: don't.
1: It?
2: I sure, probably. I've never even looked into it, though. It's funny.
3: Yeah, I don't know.
2: Yeah. Okay, so that's an A. Yeah.
1: What about Boys to Men? Now, the 2 is a Roman numeral 2. I just want to make sure that's clear.
3: Love Boys to Men.
1: Do you?
3: Yeah. Couldn't be. That's next to the Beatles in great band names.
2: What about U2?
3: Well, U2, they're called that because of the bass player and the drummer. I don't know if you know this. It's shortened for the untalented two.
1: Not a fan of either of those fellas.
3: I'm not a fan of U2.
2: To be fair, U2, the band name, I think is just crap regardless.
1: It was a spy plane, I think, right? A surveillance plane, I think is what they're named after.
2: Yeah.
3: Did you know the other three guys in Aerosmith, so Tom Hamilton, Joey Kramer, and Brad Whitford, the three that nobody thinks about, they nicknamed themselves the LI3.
1: The less important three?
3: Is yes.
2: That,
3: yeah. yes.
2: I read that. I remember. That yeah. yeah, that's awesome.
1: What about Sixpence None the Richer?
3: Terrible.
2: Always hated it.
1: That's one of the worst
3: bands
1: so ever.
3: Bad.
1: That's an all-timer.
3: Really bad.
2: What about UB40?
3: Not great.
2: Yeah.
3: I couldn't sleep last night, and I was getting really angry about the name Four Non-Blondes. That's a bad band name. That's got a number in there.
1: Uh-huh. It does.
2: It
1: yeah.
2: does, yeah.
3: It's like
2: there's
3: 3 a.m., and I was just seething about the idea of there being a band called Four Non-Blondes.
1: And, like, why identify yourself as a non-blonde? Like, just say whatever your hair color
2: it's
1: is.
2: It's true.
3: And I read

0: on the Wikipedia why they were called that, why? But it still didn't make sense. So I still don't really know.
1: Oh.
2: Do you look this up at 3 in the morning in your anger?
0: Yeah. Well, it said, like, there was a kid who wanted a slice of pizza off the top of a garbage can, and we were just sitting there, a couple of non-blondes, and I was like,
1: that doesn't help.
0: What does that mean?
1: That's so funny. That's I hope they intentionally just frigged with that, just making you even more frustrated. Yeah. They're like, we know Logan's going to be up at 3 a.m.
0: Doesn't mean anything.
1: Pissed about this.
3: Cruise FM.

0: Heckler and Shauna on Cruise.
1: I don't know if you've been following the NBA Finals or not, Shauna, but last night the Knicks came back from being down 29 points to win it.
2: Oh, man, that's awesome. That's insane. I was going to watch it, and then I got distracted and forgot.
1: So they're up 3-1 in that series.
2: That's crazy. That's fun.
1: The World Cup begins today.
2: It sure does.
1: It's kind of overshadowing other sports stories right now because it is the biggest sporting event in the world.
2: Yeah, by a mile.
1: Now, I'm assuming you're cheering for Canada, Shauna.
2: Of course.
1: Other than Canada, have you dialed it in? Have you figured out which team you're going to cheer for? I know you have an Argentina jersey.
2: I was going to say I have to cheer for Argentina because I purchased a jersey last World Cup. No, it was longer than that. That would have been like several World Cups ago when Canada was not in it because we were talking about it. And I was like, who am I going to cheer for because Canada's not in?
1: Right.
2: And I bought that jersey. And because of that alone, I'm like, I have to cheer for Argentina after Canada. So I think I'm going with them.
1: Last World Cup was Qatar. And where was the one before that?
2: I forget.
1: Was that South Africa or was that Brazil?
2: South Africa. I think Brazil might... Jeez, I don't know. Anyway, doesn't matter. Point was, that's when I picked Argentina. And because I have the jersey, I need to go with that. I can't just go purchase another jersey every time I want a new team. You know what I mean?
1: 2018 was Russia.
2: Got to stick with it.
1: Okay, so you're going with Argentina.
2: Yeah. What about you?
1: I've decided I'm going to be cheering for Curaçao.
2: Why?
1: Because
2: there's a good song called Curaçao that I really like.
1: Is there? By who?
2: Oh, geez. I wish I knew. It was an old song that I used to listen to a long ass time ago. I'll find out for you. Anyway.
1: I'm cheering for them because they are tiny.
2: Oh,
1: the whole country, I think, is 150,000 people.
2: Wow.
1: Tiny little island. It's basically like if Red Deer had a World Cup team.
2: Had an entire country as well.
1: Yes.
2: Yeah, wow. So, the country of Tauties. Okay. I like that.
1: Curaçao. Mm-hmm. Yeah.
2: That's cool.
1: South America. Apparently, they have a lot of players that come through the Dutch system because they have a Dutch colonial connection.
2: Okay.
1: And for that reason, they punch well above their weight. But I love picking an underdog.
2: Yeah.
1: Love picking. I often cheer for either the poorest country.
2: Yep.
1: But I think I'm going to cheer for the smallest country this time around.
2: I have Curaçao's World Cup song up here. You want to hear it?
1: Let's hear it.
2: Oh, I like that already. Solo di Caribe no San Jose. Ooh. It's a nice tropical country, too. This really brings up the vibe for you.
1: No idea what they're saying.
2: Me neither.
1: I dig it.
2: It's beautiful. Hopefully it's not a bunch of swear words. Oh, there's Curaçao. There you go.
1: Cool
2: okay.
1: Flag, too.
2: Yeah. Oh, there's English.
1: Oh.
2: Oh, yeah.
1: There's that.
2: Okay.
1: Latin American.
2: This could be an outfit banger right here.
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1: So on Thursdays, we sometimes do this deep dive thing where we take a movie that's very popular and everybody's watched, and then we learn some things about it that we didn't know.
2: Mm-hmm.
1: I got another one for you today. Home Alone. Now, I know that this is seen as a Christmas movie, but it wasn't meant to be originally, and that's part of what I learned. So there's a lot of stuff about this movie that...
2: It wasn't meant to be a Christmas movie?
1: So originally not.
2: And it's become like the Christmas movie from our generation.
1: Yeah. So John Hughes, who wrote the film, he wrote it just because he had these huge anxieties when it came to a family trip that he took to Europe. And so he was trying to think of what might have happened on his own chaotic, crazy trip that he had if he had accidentally left a child behind. And that's how this whole thing started. But he wrote the entire first draft of this whole movie in 9 days.
2: Wow.
1: And it didn't really alter much from that. So it was 9 days and he wrote the whole thing. So he had all this inspired ideas of it.
2: We're talking specifically about Home Alone 1?
1: Home Alone 1. Okay. Yeah, sorry. The initial draft, though, was a lot darker. So the original script, all of the stunts and stuff included like some pretty graphic injuries and like permanent dismemberment and some psychological trauma and stuff. So it was supposed to be pretty dark. It was going to be rated R originally with the original draft.
2: Well, the booby traps that Kevin sets would cause serious, serious damage.
1: Yeah.
2: They really downplay it in
1: they
2: the
1: sure
2: movies,
1: do.
2: Right? Like, those guys would be messed up.
1: Yeah, because they took it and they were like, we want to make this a kid's movie, not rated R. Otherwise, this would have

0: in a totally different movie.
1: The Wet Bandits cannot die in this movie.
0: No, nor can Kevin. And really, that would have happened probably true. So, I didn't know this, though, but the Polish title for this film is Kevin Alone in the House.
1: Okay.
0: And there, it's actually a bigger Christmas tradition than it is here. They have it across all the national broadcasters, and they play it kind of like It's a Wonderful Life in the States. That's how big it is in Poland.
1: And rightfully so, I would say.
0: I agree so. So you probably know, and the delivery pizza, lots of people know about that. So Little Nero's Pizza is the name of the place. Their slogan was, no fiddling around. But the reason, it was a nod to the famous legend of the Roman Emperor Nero.
1: Fiddling while Rome burned.
0: Who was famously known to fiddle as Rome burned. Mm-hmm. So that was just a deep dive that they liked. And I never thought about this before, but the house that they needed to film at, of course, had to be extremely specific to match all of the stunts and stuff. So they needed a house that would work for when Kevin fools the burglars into thinking he's not home alone, and he attaches that cutout of Michael Jordan to that toy train. So they needed a house for that. They needed one where the tree house was close enough to the house that you could actually like swing through and do things through the treehouse. So I guess they wandered around for several weeks to try and find this perfect house, and they finally did. And then the other thing is, the director was like, we need to make sure this house is timeless, so that in 20 years from now, it still looks like a house that could...
1: And that's when very forward-thinking.
0: Super forward-thinking, and it is.
1: It's in Highland Park, right?
0: Yes.
1: Outside of Chicago?
0: Yep. And the area was near there, but not exactly in Highland Park.
1: Okay.
0: That they looked at.
1: I know that house has come up for sale a few times over the years.
0: Yeah.
1: And it's, you know, worth a couple million bucks or whatever. Actually, the artist Petey, Petey USA, the singer that I really like, he has a song called Home Alone House, and it's about that house.
0: That's funny.
1: Yeah.
0: So I guess when they first started filming too, they had to go obviously around and get permission from all the neighbors. And at first the neighbors were like, oh, absolutely. The thing is, it was a really low budget film at the time. They didn't have a ton of money, so they couldn't create soundscapes for any of the stunts that happened outside. They actually did film it outside of that house in that neighborhood, and they would start filming at 6 p.m. and film till 6 a.m. and all the screaming and the cuts and the action and everything was happening, and all the neighbors were just having to deal with all that.
1: Regretting their decision to sign off on
0: Apparently, by the end, they were all

broadcasting from the traditional territories of the Treaty 6 Nations in Alberta and the Métis region of Alberta Region 4. 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

0: Evenings with Beckler and Shauna.
1: Do you remember a contest that I think it was Coors Light ran back in like the late 90s called the Talking Can?
2: No.
1: I mean, this is long before you and I were drinking age, but I remember this because my dad is a Coors Light man.
2: Yeah. Oh, okay.
1: And they said that hidden in a select few cases of beer would be lucky cans that when you opened them would talk and let you know that you were a winner.
2: Wow.
1: You don't have any recollection of that?

0: Don't. I remember, I think you may have mentioned this a long ass time ago, and but that was...
1: We may have talked about it at some point.
0: But I don't remember. No. So it just opened and then you...
1: Well, I don't know. We never won. But I always wanted to hear it. I always wanted to hear a beer can talk to me.
0: No. Okay. On that same note, do you remember the dancing can?
1: No.
0: Do you remember the Coca-Cola dancing can that had sunglasses on?
1: Was it like a commercial or?
0: It was, you could buy these stupid dancing cans and they would like, it was like a can. I'm going to have to Google it and show it to you. But that just brought back that too, which was also ridiculous. Bunch of people bought these stupid cans and they would just dance and made this weird noise as they would dance. They had sunglasses on Coca-Cola cans. I don't know why that just came to my head.
1: I have no recollection of that.
0: That's funny. So you had the talking can, I had the dancing can. Yeah. Weird.
1: And I didn't even care about the prize that my dad would win. I just wanted to hear how did that work? You know, I was like, this is amazing. I think it was such a great promotion for a few reasons. One, because I still remember it.
0: Yep.
1: And it wasn't even a product that was targeted at me. I would have been 10 years old, but I still remember it clearly.
0: Genius.
1: But I think even more than that, the reason it was so brilliant is because every time my dad or one of my uncles would open a beer, everybody would stop and watch.
0: Genius.
1: So we would all be quiet and we'd listen to him crack the can of beer to see if it was going to be a winner. One.
0: Oh. Now I want to hear what the talking can would sound like.
1: Me too. I don't know what it
0: is. It probably was super crappy too. You probably couldn't even make out what it was saying. You're like, God damn. But
1: would it be like greeting card technology where you open it up and it plays a tune or something? But
0: echoed through aluminum.
1: Through aluminum. But it just like every time they would open a beer, everyone's attention would go to that beer. I'm like, this is so brilliant.
0: They should bring that back.
1: Coors Light has done a few things like that over the years. When they had the mountains that would turn blue if it was cold certified, that was really smart.
0: That was awesome.
1: Mm-hmm.
0: Yeah. They're good. Their marketing game. They need a raise. Their marketing team.
1: Remember the one with Ohtani? Where he hit the scoreboard and like took out one of the panels?
0: Yeah.
1: So then they punched out that panel in their logo, which was like...
0: Genius.
1: So smart.
0: Mm-hmm.
1: So smart. Whatever you think of the beer, they know how to market.
0: Still probably not going to be my go-to, but hey, their marketing's good, so...

0: Kessler and Shauna on Cruise.
1: Our producer Manning is in studio. Shauna, yesterday you were quizzing Manning and I on some NHL logos.
2: Yeah.
1: And Manning made the comment off the air that, like, we're collectively getting so dumb that logos need to be very simple for us to digest.
2: To understand, yeah.
1: And even, like, the audio logos that brands have, right? The sounds that are associated with those brands, they just, like, triggers in our monkey brains for some.
3: Yep. It's very, very Pavlovian. We hear totally. We hear the bell and we buy the product.
1: Yeah. Yeah. That is.
2: That's crazy.
1: I have a quiz here for you guys. A bunch of audio logos from different brands.
2: Okay.
1: Some of these are tough. Some are pretty easy. Some are tough. But maybe together you can try to get as many as you can.
2: Cool.
1: Got maybe a dozen here for you.
3: Okay.
1: So we'll start fairly easy.
3: Netflix.
1: No.
3: Oh, wait, no.
2: Yeah. Nope, that's
1: it's another streaming service, but
3: well, that's the HBO.
1: Yes,
3: that's HBO.
1: Yeah, that's HBO.
2: Yep, yep. That's Netflix.
1: Yeah. Netflix. You got it. How about this one?
3: Oh, that's Xbox.
1: Xbox 360. Yeah.
3: Dolby.
2: Yep.
1: Yeah, it's THX.
3: Yeah,
1: but
3: Dolby.
1: Yeah, for sure. I know what
2: at
1: you're
2: at the theater.
1: I know what you're doing.
2: Mm-hmm.
1: Do you know that one? That's a tricky one.
3: Oh.
2: What is it? I know it. I don't know what.
1: Super simple.
2: Art.
3: I hear it.
2: Oh, that's going to kill me.
1: Sometimes see it at the end of videos.
2: YouTube?
1: No. Close.
2: No. Don't know.
1: It's TikTok.
2: Oh,
3: yeah. See, I don't.
1: You're not a TikToker,
3: no,
1: are you, man?
3: No, no, I'm an old fart.
2: Yeah.
3: I'm past the TikTok generation.
1: How about this one?
2: Oh, my God.
3: That's a car manufacturer, isn't
1: it? Yeah, this is interesting because Manning is a producer.
3: Yeah.
1: And you deal with these sounds in the commercials that we.
3: I don't think it's one that we. Oh, it's not Hyundai. I hear that one all
2: Mazda?
3: The time.
2: Mazda?
1: No.
2: Oh, yeah. It's so funny because these are all familiar to me, and do you think I can place them? No. Yeah. So they're not. It's funny.
1: Is it effective if you can't place
2: it? That's it. Not really.
3: Not necessarily, but.
2: Although I also have a horrible memory, so I'm not the one to ask about this, but. Okay.
1: They're very similar, aren't they?
3: Yeah.
2: Oh, no.
1: Do you know what area it's from?
2: It's another TV thing, isn't it?
1: No.
2: Oh, no.
1: It's not a vehicle.
2: Just kidding. Nope. No clue.
1: That's Nissan.
3: Okay.
2: Yeah, no.
1: That one?
2: That's computer.
3: Some. Is that Dell?
1: No.
3: No. Oh, Intel.
1: No, that's nope. Hyundai.
2: Oh,
3: that's Hyundai?
1: Yeah.
2: Interesting. So those don't really, yeah, I would have never guessed that.
3: I thought Hyundai's was different. I'm going to go listen to all the ads.
2: I know. Interesting.
1: How about this one?
2: No idea.
1: No?
3: No, I'm not sure on that one.
1: That's YouTube.
3: Oh.
1: That is the little YouTube jingle.
2: Never.
3: I don't know if I've
1: but
3: ever.
1: But it doesn't play before and after videos like it does on TikTok, so you wouldn't be as familiar with that one, probably.
3: Oh, I absolutely know that one, but it's not.
1: Mm-hmm.
3: Play it again.
2: Prime.
1: Yeah, you got it, Sean. Okay. Nice work. How about this one?
3: That's movie related, isn't it?
1: Yeah.
2: Is it another one of the streaming services? So I only have Prime, so that's the only one I'll get.
3: Yeah. Is that Disney Plus?
1: That's Disney Plus, yeah.
2: Ah, okay.
1: Here, this one's a bit different.
3: CNN?
2: The
1: close.
2: Queen.
1: You're close.
2: The Queen
1: the
2: is here.
1: The Queen's audio brand. Imagine
2: if the Queen has come.
1: If a sound played anytime you walked into a room like
2: that. Yeah, that would be amazing. That would be the Queen's.
1: That's CBC.
2: Oh, good.
1: And I don't know if it's that's the
2: close
1: current
2: the
1: one
2: queen.
1: They're using, but it's the most current one I could find.
3: She's got a point. That is a direct lineage to the Queen.
1: Okay, two more.
3: That's Intel, isn't
1: that's
3: it?
1: That's Intel. Yeah. And then this one?
2: Pornhub.
1: You both got it. That's right.

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0: 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Hey, what did you
1: learn today? My brother's a big Google Maps guy like I am. And he said he was exploring this city in Russia called Norilsk. And it's way up north. It's the northernmost city, over 175,000 people.
2: Okay.
1: And I'm just clicking around. Like, it looks like a kind of a bummer of a place. Like, it looks cold and isolated. And my brother said the same thing. He's like, clicking around, like, something feels kind of off about this place, almost kind of evil.
2: Yeah.
1: And so he was reading a bit more into it, and he said the air there is somewhat poisoned from the copper mines nearby, and many of the buildings were constructed by prisoners in the gulag.
2: Crazy.
1: And so I got reading a bit about that, and it's true that this was one of the locations where they would send people to the gulag. I didn't realize that the gulag had its own, like, stamp. So if a product was manufactured in the gulag, it had like a seal on it.
2: I didn't know that either.
1: So people would have had like products and I guess that would have been made with gulag labor, which is crazy.
2: Like how now you say made in China and stuff, but that would be, wow, that's crazy.
1: Like even more intense. Yeah, and apparently like these locations for these prisons were chosen because of their remoteness and because of the conditions around. And they said at some of them, like, security wasn't even that tight because anybody who tried to make a run for it would just die in the winter. Like, would just die in the elements. So
2: it's also, I didn't know, it's a closed city.
1: Oh, really?
2: So you need special government authorization to even visit there.
1: I didn't know that.
2: That's crazy. I guess because of the importance of what they produce.
1: Huh.
2: Huh.
1: Like if it has sort of a military.
2: Yeah. That's crazy.
1: Use? Wow. Yeah, I didn't know that.
2: Don't want to go there. No, I'd rather not. This is just one of those facts where you, like, in time, where you're like, this is crazy. But I didn't realize that the Tyrannosaurus Rex lived closer to the time of the 1969 moon landing than it did to the Stegosaurus.
1: I've heard that before.
2: I didn't know that. Well,

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1: Mission Control, we're locked in and ready to go. 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Everybody get your hands up. Check it out. Oh, oh, yeah, yeah. Oh, well, anyway, that's the first time that's ever happened to me. I swear. 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
1: Good morning. Happy Friday. It's a pretty good start to our commute. We are seeing a bit of overnight work across the city. They have that high-level bridge closed right now, but it should reopen at 6 a.m. Expect to be detoured onto 97th Ave if you're headed that way now. If you are on the Yellowhead, eastbound at 66th Street, you'll find some barricades up in the right lane, so stay left. London Drugs LD Extras members, your purchase could be on London Drugs, plus a 1 million points grand prize. 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

0: morning to you, and welcome to another Friday installment of the Nielsen Show here on Edmonton Sports Talk. 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More on that to come later on in hour two of the show. 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It's great to see. Like the show today. Give us a thumbs up. I just did. Changing 10, Trev. And subscribe to the channel if you haven't already. Lieutenant Eric, YouTube Trev, keeping everything locked down. And Will Fraser.
1: Hey, guys.
0: Hey.
2: Hey.
0: People were complaining to Trev that the camera was off. I don't think it was a camera issue. I think it was just Will was... You were getting... Dustin usually sits right over there, but you're sitting pretty close. Well, you didn't...
3: I didn't. It was quite...
1: You and I spent enough time apart. I don't need to sit any further away from you.
0: It isn't the scent of my hair, is it? The conditioner? No, you don't care.
1: You're intoxicating.
0: Yeah. I try to remain scentless. It is a scentless workplace here. I try to celebrate.
1: Oops.
0: So. Well, Matthew, I want to go... Come at you. I could see you. So what's the haps, man? You're in today. You're back Monday.
1: Much. Yeah. Not much. I think I'm the lone person in the province enjoying the cool wet weather. That's about it.
0: Well, yep. Grass is green, hey?
1: Oh, you are too?
3: Me too, yeah.
1: Wow, especially
3: I love the rain.
1: Up in the past.
3: Yeah. Just majestic.
1: That you would be desperate for some moisture as well.
3: Yeah, so, absolutely.
1: Yeah. It's good.
0: Seating's good. Done.
1: Seating got in. Yeah, it's a little patchy, but I think that's just because we haven't had a heat bloom yet.
0: Yeah, it's gonna be hot.
1: So the soil is still pretty cool out there. But
0: what are your varieties this season?
1: Just in front of the house, I think it's just wheat this year. I think it looks like wheat. Luke's gonna be like, it's clearly barley, you idiot. But or he'll be like, it's canola and you don't know anything. But
0: lentils, no,
1: he hasn't
0: rotation,
1: grown.
0: No,
1: the old neighbor hasn't grown lentils himself. He's planted lentils, but he hasn't grown them in a while. They're tough to harvest, especially in the hilly country to the west of the city. Like lentils kind of bush up, and you kind of need pretty flat ground.
0: Luke's his name.
1: Luke.
0: Old hand Luke.
1: Luke Adam.
0: Cool hand Luke.
1: Rolling Acre Farms.
0: Yeah. Check him out today. It's good to have you on
1: board. He also sells fertilizer if you're looking.
0: Oh, yeah. Oh well, that's a hot commodity these days, I hear, hey?
1: Yeah.
0: Yeah. He's not affected by the strait, hey? He's still... Okay. Lots to discuss today, obviously.
1: I mean, he can't drive to meet you because gasoline is too expensive.
0: But yeah,
1: he'll sell you the fertilizer.
0: He'll sell you. Mm-hmm. If we could only make a fertilizer-propelled automobile, hey?
1: I think you could. They would blow up a little bit.
0: Whatever. Kind of a rocket, yeah? You see the title on the YouTube, Darnell Nurse Wants Out. Craftily put there, YouTube, Trev.
3: I did that.
0: Oh, well.
3: Yeah. I can't.

0: up with that?
1: You came. Yeah.
2: You can't fire me. I quit.
1: Yeah, and as a lot of people, or some people are thinking out there, it's because of the Mike Babcock conversation that this has nothing to do with prior.
0: Darnell's just
1: Mike's it doesn't, but like, let's squash that right now.
3: I think
1: like,
3: it's clearly because he has a no-trade clause, and he needs to waive the no-trade clause.
1: Well, yeah, no, I know. Like, it's just funny how it's all framed.
3: It just strikes me as like, it's a one-way conversation. It's not a one-way conversation. This is a negotiation that needs to take place.
1: Your thoughts today, always welcome, 780-218-9999. It is the Paris Jewelers Inbox.

0: 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Norm texts in. Norm in a combine just says conch. William Mike Spear says, good morning, guys. Can we get a conch for the Canadian men's national team? Is it a coincidence they open the tournament on a day we get the Friday anthem? I think not. Let's go, William Mike Spear. Let's go, William Mike Spear, indeed. Well, I think we can do it. I know you're really hot on the soccer here on the pitch. You want to talk about
1: it? Is the most important game in Canadian soccer history today?
0: Today, yes.
1: Like this is
0: to this point. Yes.
1: Like this is the like it's on home soil. They need to win it. Like this is. There's never been a more important game played.
0: You get away with the draw. They're still looking for a result in World Cup proper. So I think if you get, like, it's not the end of the world.
1: If they get a draw, they are.
0: It's a step.
1: They need help if they get a draw.
0: If they get a draw, they'll beat Qatar.
1: Yes. And they will beat Qatar. Yeah. But they also kind of need chips to fall in a certain way.
0: Yeah.
1: They win this one. They set themselves up at a chance at winning their group. And if they win their group, they get to play their first knockout game in Vancouver. And if they win that game, they get to then play the next knockout game.
0: The reward is dangling there for you. Like you see it, and yes.
1: This is what I mean by, like, this is the most important game this country has ever played in soccer.
0: It is just too bad they couldn't get a point in the last one and then say you can now, because they still don't know what it's like to get a result, much less a win.
1: Right.
0: And that's where I...
1: At least they scored in the last one.
0: Yeah. Oh, yeah. Well, that's what I'm saying. Steps. Yeah. Mm-hmm. That was a moment too. That was.
1: Yeah.
0: I'll never forget that, being down at the cabin with the boys there on that one. Yeah. So get your texts in. We are playing for a Royal Pizza text of the day today. Royal Pizza still making it great for over 55 years. The beauty of them is you can order online today. RoyalPizza.ca this morning. Place an order for tonight for supper or pop into one of their 14 locations in the Edmonton area. They got the spicy vegetarian still on for a limited time only. A pretty good show we've come up with for you today. Once again, lots to discuss both on the hockey front, on the pitch. Baseball as well. Big series this weekend for the Jays at home to the Yankees.
1: Yeah.
0: Riverhawks get back in the win column last night down at Remax. Good to see. NBA Finals. I mean, that picks up again tomorrow. And Stanley Cup Finals. So lots of stuff going on. CFL Week 2 kicking off last night. Bombers loss. Yes.
1: Yeah, not looking sharp.
0: It was a rain game. I don't know. You never know. Friday Night Football tonight, though, that's where Dustin Nielsen, since he's not here, he does have the call. He is the Friday Night Football guy on TSN this season, alongside Luke Wilson. They'll be making their maiden voyage together in the booth tonight from Old Montreal, the 1-0 Alouettes against the gameless Toronto Argonauts. First game, Chad Kelly back in the mix. Should be an interesting one tonight as well in Montreal between the Argos and Owls. And, of course, Week 2 wrapping up tomorrow night. The Riders at home to the British Columbia Lions, both of those teams as well, observing a Week 1 bye. And the Elks, Week 2 bye, which, again, you want to see your
1: God
0: team
1: they
0: play
1: won
0: every week.
1: The first one.
0: Well, no, but it's great because you did draw Ottawa, which you saw the assignment, you completed the assignment. Now you get a week to prepare and clean up things for the Alouettes coming to town Saturday, which is a mammoth tilt.
1: And a busy day, 3 games on that Saturday as well.
0: Yeah, it's one of those.
1: The new TV deal starts to kick in. Yeah. Or I guess you broadcast deal. I think that's what we're calling them now.
0: Yeah. Argos, Red Blacks, 11. You get the Owls, Elks, 2 o'clock. Riders in Calgary at 5 for your Saturday threesome in Week 3. But as I said, lots to get to. Of course, Babcock. The Babcock debacle continues. We were calling it a saga, but I guess in the definition of saga, it does tie into heroic feats.
1: Yeah.
0: And this isn't anything. So, rigmarole, I guess you could maybe is another one you could add in there.
1: We don't want to see it as a redemption story, hey?
0: Oh, you're taking that. See, and this is Will Fraser. You know positivity. Connor McDavid. You've always said you preached. You know, it's fine. Don't worry.
1: I guess I would rather an Edmonton Oilers with a Connor McDavid and a Leon Draisaitl and no Stanley Cup than an Edmonton Oilers with a Stanley Cup and
0: one of which
1: or, and one or neither of them. Right? Like, so if this is what keeps the guys happy, if this is. this is what they want.
0: They interviewed him.
1: Then
0: they grilled him. They grilled him. Of course, no timeline on that whole investigation, so we'll keep keep track on that. But of course, the Darnell Nurse news yesterday breaking and kind of feeding us today is what we're gonna discuss. Put the Babcock stuff on the back burner, if you will. And Darnell Nurse, where does he go? How much retention, if any?
2: If any. There's going to be some retention.
1: You think so, hey?
0: There's a case. There's a case to be made that there might be a destination where you don't.
2: Maybe.
0: Could it happen? I don't know.
2: Like, but what's the return? What's the return if that's the case? Yeah. So, I mean, it's funny because people are like, yes, this is great. And then now that it's coming to this, people are like, oh, like,
0: well
2: they're not really going to get anything for him. And I don't know if you saw Darren Dreger yesterday. Like, what's going to be asked? Like, there's going to be crickets, like, and for the Oilers' sake, like, not a lot of people are going to want to take on that contract.
0: He's got a 10 team
2: starting next year.
0: Starting next year, but I think he named five.
2: Oh, but he named five. Yes.
0: And of course, a few. I think Pittsburgh was mentioned, not from Nurse's camp officially, but we're looking. People are looking at Pittsburgh, looking at Philly, looking at San Jose, maybe Old Dutch. Pick up some phone in LA, right? Like, that could be a thing.
1: Yeah.
0: So I do wonder what's the best fit for everybody involved. Darnell, the Oilers, and of course the other team, and looking to, you know, acquire a guy that munches minutes, stays relatively healthy. Is the only problem is the money.
1: Yeah, it shows up for his teammates.
0: And I know the hockey IQ. I think I'm not a Nurse defender and I'm not a Nurse hater. I'm trying to look at this from a balanced point of view, but certainly it's been a rough ride here. And I think it's best to start anew for everyone.
1: I think people are always dealing with the economics of the NHL 3 years in the past. Like,
0: well, this should have happened.
1: I mean, as far as like thinking that you're going to have to retain salary, wait until you see the salaries that get handed out this offseason. Like,
0: no, yeah.
1: It is going to make Darnell Nurse very much exactly what you spend on a Darnell Nurse.
0: Camrose Chris says, don't talk to the Penguins. It'll take us to the woodshed again. See, this comes up with the,
2: true.
0: This is the thing. Maybe old Greer does us a solid down in San Jose, hey?
1: Yeah.
2: I could honestly see this, though. Darnell Nurse, wherever he goes, I believe it to be south of the border. I don't think he wants to be in a major market so he can just play his game for, like, the first time in, what, like, 6 years? Not get booed and not just be hesitant whenever he has the puck. I could see his game completely turning around. A complete 180, a different player. If I'm Bowman, I'm selling them on that. But obviously, it's.
0: I think the buyer would be aware of that as well. I think anybody with a Bowman will screw this up, and Oilers fans will wish Nurse was back by November. This is text unsigned. Camrose Chris again. As soon as you trade Nurse, you're looking for Nurse. We talked about that. We've gotten to this point. It's careful what you wish for. And I did say last week, I think when J-Mo was on too, like, how are they going to screw this up?
2: Yeah,
0: I just don't have. I'm sorry, but I don't really have faith that you win something like this for now. But a lot of people are just thinking that as long as he's gone, that's a win in itself. And
1: yeah,
0: for some of you, maybe that's just good enough.
1: We'll probably never agree on the pro anti Nurse camp. I think you get what you pay for in a Darnell Nurse. I think he is a unique hockey player as far as his skill set. It's just not for everybody as far as what he provides to a team, but there will be a team out there that is going to be, we need that skill set. Like, there is,

0: or whatever, but there's going to be somebody who's going to be a team that's going to be very happy to have a Darnell Nurse. I floated this to Trev before the show. I think the dream scenario is a straight one for one with Toronto. Morgan Riley for Darnell Nurse.
1: Let me go there area.
2: Yeah. That would be interesting.
0: Two guys that have done nothing but show up for their organizations who deserve a fresh start.
1: Yeah. And that could be your getting rid of a nurse and needing to find another nurse is maybe that's the...
0: They're very different hockey players.
1: No, I know, but you're filling a void immediately.
0: Well,
1: you're not having to go out and do something else, a real hockey player,
0: right? Like, you're bringing back somebody who can do the job of playing NHL defenseman.
1: Morgan Riley's a complete downgrade. So we know where he comes out in this whole thing.
0: But he also makes $2.5 million less.
1: Is it about the player or the money?
0: Right? Like,
1: which current Oiler should be most worried about becoming the new whipping boy once Nurse is gone? Well, that's a great question as well.
0: Trust me, this town will find somebody.
1: I wouldn't call Nurse Riley the dream scenario or plan A, RCN says, but it's definitely a good backup plan if nothing else. So, your thoughts, 780-218-9999.
0: It's also a guy with a contract that's getting set to sun. Like, you're not sitting in there going, we've got 8 more years of this guy. Right? Like, that's the other thing, is that in this trade, if you're bringing back salary, you don't want that salary to have a long life behind it. Right? Like, that's the screw up that they made in goaltending. It wasn't just two guys that needed a fresh start. It was one guy that still had a year left.
1: So maybe Riley would be the new whipping boy.
0: Oh, for sure.
2: that would probably be the case.
1: One for one.
0: Oh, absolutely.
1: There you go. 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Let's set up the show here. We'll get your morning announcements coming up momentarily. YouTube Trev's trade of the day.
2: Yes.
1: Involved with the news yesterday? Or
2: no, I'm saving that. I'm going back to Nurse. Yeah, I'm going back. I wanted to today. I do have a Darnell Nurse trade, but I was like, I'll just save it for next week.
1: Yeah, good plan. So, trade of the day, part of off-season. What off-season? Yeah, thank you. Coming up at 6:30 for GCL Diesel. Crack Pack from Wayne's popped into Wayne's yesterday. Wayne actually is on a boys trip. Apparently, a little bit of golfing, a little bit of touch flag football as well that him and the guys play. So, that's interesting.
0: This sounds like a very progressive group of guys.
1: Yeah, Nikki, the wife, well, they're a little worried as well that they're, you know, playing like they're 20 and they're not anymore. But
0: she thinks they're going to get injured.
1: Well,
0: I think they're going to get handsy.
1: Corey Coleman ran around at my steak and cracked 3 ribs. Like, I mean, it's these things can happen. But we got a very special crack pack this morning from Wayne's.
0: I would crack 3 of Corey Coleman's.
1: And he was such a bitch for the rest of the weekend. He just laid there.
0: Oh, no.
1: On codeine the whole time.
0: Would have found a way to ruin it for everybody.
1: Yeah, and that's what he does. And he doesn't even set out to do it, but he just does it. Popped into Wayne's yesterday, picked up these FIFA World Cup 2026.
0: That's awesome.
1: Panini's 7 stickers per pack. It's the sticker and the sticker book. Now, don't tell him. But I think
0: he needs this.
1: He does need this. Matthew Iwanek, I got you the book. But you can pop into Wayne's, get your own. It's the whole sticker book. You can collect players, you can collect countries, nations, like flags, that type of thing. It's really nice to kind of do either yourself or with your child. You learn a lot about the sport, the nations, the players and everything. So we're going to crack a couple of packs of these stickers and get Maddie on his way to completing this official sticker collection for
0: the 2026
1: World Cup.
0: He's going to be so upset that we opened the packs.
1: Well, we've got him started, and now he can carry on.
0: It's almost like we need to stick the first sticker for him, because if we don't, he never will. He'll be like, no, I'd rather keep it mint. Unused is better.
1: Yeah. Well, this is a big World Cup for him.
0: Yeah.
1: And Canada, yes, but him first. Chris Johnston of TSN and The Athletic. He'll be our GS Construction Hockey Insider this morning. He'll join us at around 7:05. We've got your Play Alberta Early Bird. We'll look to Play Alberta here. Looking ahead, CFL maybe tonight. Canada, of course, taking on Bosnia-Herzegovina later this afternoon at 1. Probably a few plays there. That's good for the Italian Center Shop. That's coming up.
0: That's good.
1: Second half of hour number 2. We got kind of easy trivia. Still a blank page, but that'll get filled up as we move on for
0: mere,
1: Mr. Mike's.
0: A mere reflection of the person writing it.
1: Three questions to me for the great staff at Park Mazda. Sobeys

0: And Safeway Liquor Beer of the Week, a very tasty one this morning we have for you. I don't know if it'll be tough to top Ian from Good Mood Brewery last week. You should have seen this guy. You should have seen this guy.
1: Ian?
0: Yeah. He was kind of a Peter Griffin vibe. So he comes in with his wife, darling wife. She's in the back there knitting. I said, are you both coming out? She goes, oh, no, I don't do the
1: camera. So is Dustin Nielsen times two.
0: Actually, it could be like a future Dusty. He's a man of vintage. But he comes in here, and Dave and I are wondering. We're like, sometimes people bring in like one to sample. Yeah. Like it's just, yeah.
1: He brought a keg.
0: He brings in. It's like a clown pulling those handkerchiefs. Yeah, yeah. And he just keeps. Oh. We had like 20 beers here. And
1: well, him if it was
0: and
1: a clown, just, it would have been out of the mouth. Well, that would be impressive.
0: But Ian and I, like, I could have hung out with him all afternoon. Yeah, but yeah. We'll be going for Big Rock today. Big Rock the Brewery. They got the Rock Box back, so we'll have more on that. We'll be sampling some fine brews out of that Rock Box from Big Rock. That's coming up at 8:30. Of course, your next chance at $50 to Sobeys and Safeway Liquor as well, midway through Hour 3 in the wrap for William Huff, all still to come as well.
1: It's stop one on my wife and I's brews cruise that we're doing tomorrow.
0: The Big Rock.
1: Yeah.
0: Okay, yeah.
1: Yeah, we're doing...
0: this is part of the Highland Games going out in Stony Plain?
1: Well, we're doing a 9-stop brewery tour tomorrow on bikes.
0: Like that communal pedal one?
1: No. On our own
0: bikes. On your own bikes.
1: I've charted it out. We're hitting all the corners.
0: Maybe we'll get to this during... that's good. I'll show you the map. Yeah. I like that. We'll get to a sports update here really quickly with YouTube Trev. First, morning announcements very fast here. It is for today. Brundle Park Short Course. 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Check them out on Instagram, Rundle Park SC. Yes, of course, the Nurse News, but Stanley Cup Finals continuing last night. The Hurricanes. Probably now you're seeing the alpha dog, right? I mean, they're one win away now.
2: Hurricanes in six.
0: Jordan Staal continues like...
2: What a beast.
0: Tortorella left his clothes. I don't know if he's getting them back.
2: Yeah.
0: It was a crafty quote there, but I just kind of think it's close to midnight here, if not already, for the Vegas Golden Knights. But that's where they play the games. 4-2 Hurricanes over the Golden Knights last night. They were a win away from securing the Stanley Cup, and they'll look to do that Sunday. I do believe Sunday, yes. Down in Vegas.
2: Sin City.
0: Yeah, Nevada. NBA Finals, of course, that gets underway back again tomorrow, where the Knicks look to wrap things up down in San Antonio. I mentioned baseball. Jays back on the diamond tonight. They're at home to the Yankees. Big weekend series for them. Hawks win. The Riverhawks snapping a 4-game skid last night as they knock off the Victoria Harbor Cats down at Remax. They are now 4-7 on the season. They'll get set to welcome in the Yakima Valley Pippins for a weekend set down at Remax, which I believe kicks off tonight, and we'll have some of that game for you right here on Edmonton Sports Talk. Mentioned CFL picture week 2 kicking off last night. Bo Levi Mitchell going off. Hamilton 37, Winnipeg 27 down in Manitoba. Both teams now 1-1. Friday night football this evening from Montreal. It's the Alouettes and Argos. Dustin Nielsen, Luke Wilson have the call on TSN. And Canada, well, let's just... seeing red in the opener yesterday as Mexico and South Africa combined. I think they're on pace now for 368 red cards in this tournament, if you go off that. It was kind of quite the... that referee was something else. From Mexico, 2-0 over South Africa. Big win for them, kicking off the tournament. And South Korea, 2-1 over Czechia late last night. Canada, Bosnia-Herzegovina, of course, that goes 1 o'clock this afternoon from Toronto. This is great. Get out there if you're at work. Just... take a long lunch, hit up a bar.
1: Shut her down.
0: Yeah, I mean, this is one of those things on a Friday where you can all be forgiven. And the USA taking on Paraguay later tonight at 7 as well in Group D action. But let's get to a sports update here with YouTube Trev. We'll be back with his trade of the day. 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She knows everything going on the roads. So you'll get a traffic update there. 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
11: Hey, good morning. The high-level bridge did reopen following some overnight work, but you might still find barricades up along the Yellowhead. We saw them eastbound at 66th Street in the right lane, so watch for them. Tonight's Lotto Max jackpot is $15 million, and there's more. 15 chances to win $100,000. 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With 95.7 Cruise FM traffic, I'm Pauline Hickens.
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13: All right, 6:38 Dance Party Friday continuing here on the Nielsen Show. Lieutenant Eric, YouTube Trev, and Will Fraser sitting in for Dustin Nielsen this morning. I wanted to get to this text here from, who was this? Sean the Parts Guy. I love when Will sits in for Dusty. Great vibe. Thumbs up emoji.
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13: 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Great text, Sean the Parts Guy. Still looking for a text of the day. Off to Royal Pizza, $20 for text of the day. It won't be going to Scuba Steve. Is LTE still wearing his pajamas? No, you idiot. This is the new line from EST. This is a golf shirt. It's got a lot of golf carts.

0: He was wearing this in the hangout yesterday, but it is a very live golf shirt with little golf carts on it, so that's nice. And I also got the shorts, EST Edmonton Sports Talk shorts there. Nice material.
1: Those are nice shorts.
0: Give that a touch.
1: That's nice.
2: Don't do that too much, or I will stop.
0: Product marketing is where you want to go. They are the provider of all of our EST merch.
2: It is a sharp shirt. I like
0: the
2: color.
0: It's very, it feels good.
3: New hoodie as well.
0: Anything underneath.
2: It's
0: really nice.
2: It's sensual.
0: Yes. Chris Johnston coming up 7 o'clock. He'll be our Aegeus Construction Hockey Insider Analyst. But let's get to YouTube Trev's Trade of the Day here. It's part of off-season. What off-season?
2: What off-season?
0: For GCL Diesel, providers of the best diesel engine components around, from turbochargers to injectors, fuel pumps to sensors. They are the critical engine component experts, proud to serve Edmonton and Northern Alberta area for over 50 years. So, Trev, Trade of the Day. Now, you said you're going with the theme of the week, so we'll get to maybe Darnell Nurse next week or something like that.
1: Yeah, I'm running it back with Darnell next week.
0: Okay, perfect. Love it. Trev's going to do a trade. He's going to post the poll up, erect the poll, if you will, on the nasty chat, and you can vote on there. But what is your trade of the day today? Trade of the day. YouTube Trev has his way.
1: Yeah, so this week was grinders. I was looking for grinders around the NHL. And one thing I will say...
2: Like not a hoagie.
1: Yeah.
0: See, I wanted him to acquire a sandwich. I've been waiting for it.
1: That's funny.
0: And not the app either.
1: Yeah. Not the app, no. I will say it's sad because I'm going around pretty well every single team, every roster. Like the amount of grinders has significantly dropped. Like that player
0: is a different game.
1: Well, yeah, it's... There's not many of them. So does this player, maybe a modern day grinder, you could call him. He's got some offensive upside. He comes with a risk, though. Well, he's not the healthiest player.
2: That is why grinders are becoming less and less common.
1: Fair.
2: Because that style of play leads to injury.
1: True. That's a good point there, Will. He's got a little bit of a higher contract than anyone I've traded for this week. So there is that as well. But
2: an overpriced grinder. And you're crushing it.
1: A slight amount of, I wouldn't say baggage, but he's definitely dealt with some off-ice stuff.
0: Hey, we love it here.
1: But I mean, that's all part for Edmonton, baby. So Stan, hope you're listening. However, I say all that, the positives, when this guy is on, he is on. Mm-hmm. He's shown up in the playoffs before, especially when he won the cup a few years ago. When was that? Back in 2021, 22 on that Colorado Avalanche team. Mm. Let's get right to it. Today, I'm requesting a trade, or I'm proposing a trade. Trent Frederick. We're trying to get rid of that contract. So that's another pro in this trade.
0: Okay.
1: A 2028 first. So that's similar to what I had for yesterday. And a 2026 third. So I feel like you have to throw in a little bit more there. Four, Colorado Avalanche right winger who shoots left, Valerie Nichushkin.
0: Okay.
1: Look at the points. Like, this guy has been pretty well.
2: Some problems.
1: A 50 to 40 point player. But you look at the games he's played. 34 points last year in 43 games played. 2 years ago, he was a point per game player. He only played 54 games. This year,
2: Why didn't he play more games?
1: Well, you know why.
0: It's just an exercise.
1: But in my opinion, this is a player that I think Oilers fans.
2: That's carrying a lot of weight there.
1: I'd say the majority of it is injuries. But this is a player that the Oilers fans absolutely love. You look at the fellow Russian players that they've had over the last 2 years. I look at last few years, Klim Kostin, who was that tough, physical.
2: I'd rather Klim Kostin.
1: And then you have Vasily Podkolzin. I feel like this is the, obviously without the baggage, this is what people would love to see Vasily Podkolzin be. And I don't think it's far off to say he can't be that guy. Maybe the numbers won't quite be there offensively, but he's tough. He can grind them.
2: This is complimentary, a swing, man. Player. I love it. This swing.
0: No, this whole experiment, this segment is.
1: And to be honest, you look at the depth for picks that Colorado has, they don't have anything. So a first and a third, I think they'd be like, oh, and they get Trent Frederick. Could they be like, oh, maybe we can unlock him?
2: I think you're an intriguing guy.
1: That contract is not near like this. I mentioned the contract of Nichushkin. his contract is 6.125. So

0: you're paying him more than Hyman and Nuge.
1: Well, and we're just assuming that he's cleaned up the act. Let's cleaned just for the purpose, like this, just the hockey player. This is just a hockey deal.
0: Yes. Wow. So honestly, I don't know. I think I would like this trade. I would.
2: Really?
0: Yeah, I really would.
2: I love it.
0: I think he brings in some offense.
2: I think you're out of your mind.
1: Well, I want to see these voting numbers. I'm very curious to see the poll.
0: Yeah.
2: This is a brave
0: But like
2: swing.
0: When this guy is on.
1: It should be brave.
2: Yes.
0: When this guy is on, he's on. Him in that playoff run, people were like,
2: why isn't he always on? Do we remember
0: on injury? What?
2: Yeah, exactly.
0: Injuries, and then he's cleaned up his act. He has cleaned up his act, and this year, the games that he wasn't in for, he only missed 10 games this year, and those 10 games were obviously due to injury. So, I don't know. When this guy is on, this guy is an Oilers
1: It doesn't matter if he's like, give us your damage, give us your whatever. I mean, that's
2: I
1: the kind of...
2: I think he suffers injuries because he's not allowed to take painkillers anymore. I think that's part of the problem. Like,
0: yeah.
1: All right. Fair. Well, get this poll up. I'm very anxious to see the numbers here. Lots of reaction.
0: I will say, after yesterday getting torched immediately, I didn't get torched that much. I think it was like 75% voted yes yesterday. Like, it was very high. So that was a good trade.
2: That's an hour's worth of voting from you.
0: Yeah.
1: That's a lot. All those accounts. Yeah. Troll says, pass. My middle name is Trevor. Says he'll fit right in with the character they like on this team. Overpriced grinder. Bowman here is 8 years. Okay, so it's Frederick and a couple of picks for...
0: I know it's a lot to ask, but when this guy is on, people will be like, holy crap. Yeah. This is a good... Like, he is a good player. He is a really, really good player.
1: You're viewing it from that lens, and that's perfectly fine.
0: Like,
1: and
0: he's physical. Yeah. Well, he's like Pod Colson, but he scores a lot more.
2: It's not even so much that he's physical. He is just a monster.
0: Yes,
2: he's big. Of a human being, right? Like, it's... Like, when you're that size, you actually don't need... Like, you're just in the way, right? In a good way. Not in a bad, like, he is just physically, there's a bit of a Dustin Penner-esque sort of vibe to him, right? Where, like, that kind of size, it's tough to deny in front of a net.
0: I would do this.
1: Kate, erect the poll.
0: I'm erecting it right now.
1: The poll will be on. And once again, if you are listening on 95.7 Cruise FM or one of our streaming platforms, pop on over to the YouTube, vote on this trade. Would you make it? Again, assuming it's all signed off from an Oilers point of view, do you pull the trigger on this deal? We will have the deal up for you on the YouTube Nasty Chat.
2: I honestly think you might be putting too much into that trade. Like, I very much get the sense, like, Colorado is... ready and willing to move on from
0: and seeing there is that like there like, is
1: she wouldn't make it because it's an overpay
2: like I think that Colorado very much might just be like, if we can get this guy off the books and more importantly out of the dressing room, we'll be pretty happy at this point.
0: Yeah, that's a good point.
1: Trade a grinder for him, a grinder sandwich. We finally have the sandwich. Not acquiring the sandwich, giving up a sandwich.
2: Well, hold on one second. What kind of sandwich?
1: Well, what kind of sandwich would you constitute? Like, what's
2: Like a proper grinder.
1: How much arugula are you putting
2: into
1: this one?
2: Exactly. Yeah. It might be pretty good.
1: Yeah.
2: Like,
0: but if this did, I mean, I think people are forgetting what would be worse, Nichushkin

0: and like 7 more years of it.
1: If you believe that Trent Frederick is Frederick is irredeemable, then yeah, absolutely.
2: Well, Timber Woodsman says you had me at trading Frederick away.
0: Yeah.
2: See, anything else, he doesn't care.
1: If you believe that he's irredeemable, then do it.
0: And I guarantee.
1: I just don't know if he is. Like, I kind of look at Frederick and be like, I think this you ride or die with this guy. Like,
2: Camrose Chris, when Dahmer wasn't killing people, he was a great guy.
1: Exactly.
2: Maybe. Who knows?
0: Well,
1: best party clown we ever had.
0: How did Evander Kane turn out? You know?
2: Great.
0: Edmonton. Yeah. It worked out really, really well.
2: Really well.
0: What could this guy do, who's a go-getter, with Pod Coles and be on Drysdale's line?
1: All right, so then. I like this deal if the Oilers can get one productive season out of him and then sucker the Vancouver Canucks into taking him.
0: And see, there is that as well. You can do it.
2: It's a new day in Vancouver now, Will.
1: While at the same time also Canucks. Just giving up on a really good prospect. Can we get the Canucks? Because Canucks are going to once again have a lot of prospects. I look forward to the Oilers continuing to convince them that they should give up on them.
2: The other one, Trev, it's right in front of the... right in front of the thing. You can, yeah, you got it. Let's get to the crack pack now, really for like Wayne's. This.
1: Thanks, Wayne's.
2: Yeah, it is great. Well, I said, you know, keeping on the theme here, let's get some World Cup, and we got the sticker. So Wayne's Sports Cards, you can check them out today, West End, right beside the Italian Center, their brand new shop. They got cards, Funko Pops, Lego, comic books, magic cards, Pokemon cards, and of course, home for your World Cup stickers. In celebration of the official sticker collection in the sticker book, this is a thick, like, you got to do some work here. It's the expanded tournament as well, so there's more pages and more teams. But let's get cracking these boys, and we'll get Iwanek on his way here to completing the set.
1: Yeah,
2: he
1: you know
2: did
1: what I like about you, Trev?
2: Too.
1: Like,
0: what?
1: You choose weird every time.
0: Really?
1: Yeah, like even what you just did in front of the camera there. Like, you know that you could have gotten low enough to avoid the camera, or you could have just walked in front of it. You chose the middle ground.
0: Thank you.
1: I'm going to go low, but make sure that the camera picks me up. Just to keep
0: right
1: it
0: out.
1: Weird. Just to keep it weird.
0: Thank you, man.
1: Yeah, I appreciate that.
0: So kind. This is...
2: Got to check you.
0: Fascinating. Here.
2: I got an Egyptian. I got a Czech. I got two Czechs. Matthias Svanberg out of Sweden. Another two Egyptians.
1: Antonio Rudiger.
2: Oh, yeah. Real Madrid, yeah.
1: Ramin Razirian. I don't know if he'll be allowed into the tournament, but I'll keep the sticker.
2: He'll be allowed in the book.
1: He'll be in the
2: book,
1: yeah. Fabian Ruiz. From Spain. Eshani Hashafi. Hashafi, pardon the pronunciation. Another player who may not be allowed into the country. Ali Owan from Jordan. William Saliba out of France. And another Frenchman, Ramon Souza. Oh, no, that's Paraguay. Pardon me. Taking on Team USA this evening.
2: I got three Turks, three Swedes, a couple Egyptians. This is a good... Now, do you want to be tasked with kind of...
1: I actually think the Iranian players are the collector's item, don't you?
2: Well, obviously, I think more so the bigger countries are probably hard to get, like the Frances and the... No Canadian in the set, hey?
1: Nothing yet.
2: What are you getting over there, Trev? You open these? You got a Canadian in there?
1: Another
2: Moise Bumbito?
1: Team Paragon.
0: I do have a Canadian.
2: Who?
0: I have Derek Cornelius.
2: Nice. Love
1: nice.
2: It.
0: He's Canadian.
1: Diego Gomez?
0: Just like me.
1: Another Paraguayan? I just have a World Cup sticker.
2: Switzerland.
1: Team Switzerland. The Schweiz. Schweizland. Jack Hendry out of Scotland. I love that.
3: Scotty!
1: The Scottish boosters land in Boston yesterday, and their complaint was they ran out of beer on the plane. Like, I know that Boston thinks they know how to handle this because they're Boston. They have no clue.
2: No.
1: Like...
0: That's awesome.
2: The North American mind will
1: cannot. The Scottish fans are going to brutalize that city and its citizens.
2: I'm sure they happen on like some of the streets where they kind of take over the streets.
1: Well, this is just it. Like, I think most people like grow up with Groundskeeper Willie and think that Scottish people are charming to a certain extent. But soccer.

0: Hooligans are a menace and borderline terrorist organization. I would not let them into the country. I wouldn't.
1: Yeah, I mean, you say what you want, or Iran or whatever. Yeah, I mean, these are the ones like the English and the...
0: Oh, another Paraguayan. Miguel Hermion. Alex Guandoz out of...
1: Where is that? This is Algeria.
0: Algeria. Okay.
1: I just listen to you read the names.
0: Salah Haddani out of Iran.
1: Okay. You got a lot of Iranian.
0: And then, a Korean. Jae Sung Lee out of Korea.
1: Okay, so we kind of went around the block here. This is nice.
0: This is fun.
1: A good start here. This is fun. Once again, this is a lot of work.
0: Sticker book is, that's fun.
1: And Maddie, I think Maddie did have a book for the last World Cup, and he got pretty close.
0: This is pretty great, actually. Oh, yeah.
1: Like FIFA World Cup 2026.
0: If you're a collector at all, like, this is...

0: It's a global thing, so yeah, get in there. Did you get a team portrait as well? I got Sweden. Did you get any team?
1: Sweden's team portrait.
0: Yeah, team portraits.
1: I'd blow that up, put that on the wall. Those are good looking men.
0: Yeah, absolutely. So that's good. Trevor, what else did you get in there? Anything else of note? You got the Cornelius, but
2: let's see here. Yeah, I got Derek Cornelius. I've got Santiago Arias.
1: Yeah.
2: Leverton Pierre. Riddle Baku. Patrick Pence. Nicholas Tagliafico. I know I pronounced that correctly. I'm just joking. I don't know. Rafael Leao. Portugal. Nice. Eder Militao. Brazil.
0: Yeah.
2: Not bad. Salim Al Dwarzi. That's a doozy. Rafael Leao. Oh, I got him twice.
0: He's a good player.
2: Austria. We are Austria. So, yeah.
0: Team portrait?
2: Yeah.
0: Yeah. Nice.
2: These are cool. Very unique. I'm going to keep these.
0: Well,
1: no, this is a QB you got to put them in.
0: Put them in the book.
2: Oh, yes, yes, yes. Book. Sorry.
0: For Maddie. Okay, cool. This is all for Maddie.
1: You don't need that heat.
2: No, I don't.
0: No, right. You certainly don't.
2: No, this is for Maddie. I
1: won't. It's not heading into the weekend, man.
0: Maddie needs this.
1: Yeah.
0: So he has the day off in celebration of the Canada Day. He does not want to be around here. He wants to be.
1: He probably didn't sleep.
0: Probably not.
1: Just paced the hallways.
2: Just with a smile, with his eyes open all night, looking up.
1: Yeah.
0: You love seeing him drive in. He's got the Canadian flag on his car, too.
1: I did see some of your shots from the Uzbek-Canada game.
0: Yes.
1: Well done.
0: Oh, we had a time, man. It was pissing rain the entire night, soaked to the bone.
1: But Raimai, the only adult in the group who dressed appropriately.
0: No. He had
1: the Captain Highliner coat.
0: He also had bread bags on his feet and his shoes, which is a smart move as well. No, you didn't need, all you need to do is wear layers and they wouldn't soak or penetrate through. So I kind of,
1: it was just fun. Layered up.
0: Oh, man. I was just marshmallow, just man. It was great.
1: An 80 pound sponge.
0: And then him and I walked back to Moxie's there in Kingsway. We were walking along 118th. We tried to get into a few smoking bars.
1: All the way to Moxie's at Kingsway.
0: Yeah.
1: That's a hike.
0: We tried to walk into some of the bars there. They wouldn't let us in.
1: Oh, really?
0: Yeah.
1: Not you two.
0: But we tried. I have some photos I'll show you after the show. It was a fun time. Wayne's, check him out today. West End next to Italian Center if you want to partake in the FIFA World Cup 2026 sticker collection for Panini. These are great. They're fun. They're very educational. And
1: that walk that you took has one of my favorite locations in the entire city. It has, like, right on the corner near Royal Alex, it had for what was for years the Edmonton Police Credit Union Bank,
0: okay,
1: which is no longer the Edmonton Police Credit Union Bank. It's a pot store.
0: Yeah.
1: It's a chef's kiss, sort of. I'm like...
0: Sign of the times.
1: Yeah.
0: Sign of the times. 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Coming up just after 7 o'clock, we'll be joined by Chris Johnston of TSN and The Athletic. He's all good to go, hey? He was trying to dial in early. That's all. It's been rectified. Okay, perfect. So he'll join us just after 7. We've got a Play Alberta early bird. Probably take a look at today's match. We can also look at, I guess, CFL as well, but kind of dance around there. Of course, Stanley Cup Final and NBA Finals break tonight. That's good for the Italian Center. I wanted you to go over the weekend that it was on tap for this little bike trip.
1: Yeah.
0: But I think as well, we'll talk a little soccer. And
1: Actually going to the OG Italian Center today. I'm getting my haircut at True Blue.
0: Just
1: right next to it.
0: I thought you usually went to Revelstoke for a haircut.
1: It's a long ways.
0: But that's not...
1: It's a long ways.
0: Fallback option.
1: I'm getting the haircut now because I'm going to be in Revelstoke on Canada Day. So.
0: Oh. By then it'll be nice and kind of...
1: It'll be ready. Wade, if you're listening, as I know you do...
0: We also take your Darnell Nurse trade scenarios, I guess, as well, between 7:30 and 8 o'clock, if you'd like to get those in. I know a lot of people, in terms of the Philadelphia Flyers, and one Owen Tippett, and YouTube, Trev, you did have a tip. Was it Tippett? Was it you or Benny that had the Tippett acquisition?
2: I did Tippett.
0: You did, yeah. I mean, that's an interesting nugget there, if you could make something work there. But anything else involving Darnell Nurse and destinations or ways you could see him leaving this market for another one, and again, how did the Oilers not screw this up? 780-218-9999. We can bandy that around as well between 7:30 and 8 o'clock in hour number 2. Let's get to a sports update with YouTube Trev once again. 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

0: 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What are we at here? Like the show today. Give us a thumbs up. You can't take them with you when you leave. 120. Outstanding pace.
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0: 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We are coming to you live from the Popeyes Louisiana Kitchen Studio as well. Will Fraser in for Dustin Nielsen, who has the call tonight. Week 2 in the CFL continuing from Montreal between the Owls and the Argonauts. Dustin Nielsen and Luke Wilson as they'll be paired up for your Friday night footballs on TSN throughout the season. CJ on the way just after 7. Trev's got the update here. We'll be back in a couple minutes. Don't go anywhere.
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1: Canada will play its first ever FIFA World Cup game on home soil this afternoon when it takes on Bosnia-Herzegovina in Toronto. 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
10: Hey guys, good morning. We did have some work along the Yellowhead near 66th Street. It looks like they actually removed those barricades right after I warned you about it. So not seeing any delays through there. But if you are westbound on the Yellowhead towards 107th, there's been a collision. It's in the left lane and we're seeing some westbound delays stack up there on the Yellowhead towards 107th. So watch for that. No other big delays out there with nice light volume flowing freely across the capital region. Gas going up got you down? 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Starting at $21.99, and unlike gas, the price will go down. With 95.7 Cruise FM traffic, I'm Pauline Higgins.
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0: EST15 and get 15% off select classes. YouTube trivia heard there in the sports update. Lieutenant Eric and Will Fraser in for Dustin Nielsen this morning as he has the call tonight. Friday Night Football on TSN. Alouettes at home to the Argonauts across the TSN network. Kickoff 5 o'clock. 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
0: We'll be discussing Will's weekend on tap and, of course, your thoughts on the news yesterday, Darnell Nurse. It's official now. It's broke. Nurse putting in the request, I guess. 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Our first guest of the day, he is locked. He is loaded. He joins us every Friday. It is TSN and The Athletic's Chris Johnston, and he is for GS Construction. 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And he joins us this morning on the Firehouse Subs Hotline. Great morning once again to you, Chris. Of course, Stanley Cup Final. We'll get to that later on here, but we'll get with the news of yesterday and the day here as well. Darnell Nurse, I mean, it's official. Some fans wanting this, some fans now hearing that it's official are kind of a little spooked, I guess you could say, on potentially what happens with a potential deal. But your thoughts on finally this coming to a head and Darnell Nurse putting in the request, I guess, officially yesterday?
2: Yeah, I mean, look, it does feel like it's time, and you know, you don't need to tell anyone in the marketplace how long this has been a discussion point. You know, the fact that Darnell doesn't need to apologize for his contract, but the fact he signed that in a flat cap era, you know, certainly was part of the challenges the Oilers had in managing their cap situation, and ultimately led to them losing a couple of players, notably to offer sheets a few years ago. And so, you know, there's all kinds of things that go into a decision like this for him. But, you know, I think people should be, you know, at least a little concerned about, you know, how you fill those minutes, what you do even after a trade. But, you know, the first and foremost thing I guess the Oilers have to navigate is trying to find the right trade fit for Darnell, with the fact that he has a no movement clause and a fair bit of say in the process here. I will note that because we're in an environment where the salary cap's jumping a lot, his contract in my eyes is nowhere near as immovable as it might have once been. Even the fact that it was front loaded in terms of the actual money owed to him, you know, does change the dynamic in terms of trying to get him to another place. Now, you know, if you had all 31 other potential teams to sell him to, I think it would be even easier. You know, the no trade protection, no move protection is going to be a factor in you know, what happens for Edmonton in this trade. But, you know, he's been a stalwart member of the team. I think at times too much focus probably on what he doesn't do well and not enough on what he does do well. But that's the nature of the business. That's the nature of pro sports. And, you know, it's going to be an ushering in of a new era, looks like to me anyway, this summer in Edmonton.
3: He's a unique hockey player as far as his skill set. And that's what makes this potentially fraught for the Edmonton Oilers, is that because it is a unique skill set, it's going to be near impossible to replace a Darnell Nurse. How do you bet, like, if that's the case, do you not even worry about a defenseman? Do you just go and get whatever is the best return? Or are you trying to look to fill his spot in this trade?
2: I would look at the best return because, you know, especially this summer, there actually are a fair number of defensemen available in the UFA class. I mean, I know there's been a lot of opining on, you know, we're missing sort of a headliner for that UFA class. But, you know, there's definitely options out there. And so I think really you got to make the first decision is just making the trade that makes the most sense. And then you have to have confidence that you can go out and, you know, whether it's with one player or an aggregate, you know, make up for his loss. And I think you even go into next season knowing, hey, maybe the target at the next year's trade deadline might still be yet another defenseman. It would be dangerous to me to lock yourself in the box and say that we have to sort of go one for one here and best replace him as we can, because obviously, you know, then you're bringing into the very likely possibility that there's another, you know, player with some flaws coming through the door. So, you know, this will be fraught because there's not a lot of guarantees. But, you know, if they were able to move his contract, and I realize this is still a hypothetical at this point, but not have to retain on it, which I think they should be able to do. I acknowledge it's not going to be easy necessarily, but there's probably some creative ways to do that. Then, you know, freeing up that cap space does leave the Oilers some options, and it's a summer that does have a number of options on the blue line, at least on the UFA market.
0: What market out there, I guess, would make the most sense, or markets for one Darnell Nurse in terms of need and crying out for a guy like that and would be a good fit?
2: You know, I think for him, you know, obviously, like any player, he's going to want to go somewhere he feels he has a chance to win. But also, I think he can consider some different types of places where he might be comfortable. I mean, this isn't a one-year gambit, right? He's still got 4 years on his contract. And so this is as much as it's a hockey decision, it's also a family and lifestyle decision, too. So, you know, I think that his situation could bring in some other teams that, you know, maybe aren't as apparent. You know, I don't know that his list is just going to be the last three Stanley Cup winners or four Stanley Cup winners, and that's it. You know, I think that he can consider some different places. And quite frankly, because it's a unique skill set, I think a lot of teams can use Darnell Nurse. Now, the cap hit will be a challenge in some of those places and might just rule it out entirely. But if we're just evaluating the player and not only the cap perspective, I think that, you know, there's a lot of teams in the league that are going to see deficiencies in their own defensive play and their blue line makeup and, you know, see, at least be intrigued by the fact they might get this guy, you know, for not a large cost. And so that's, it's funny, there's so many dynamics in a trade because –

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0: and strength for Edmonton in that series. I mean, clearly, while not a perfect player, not a player without some warts, perhaps, you know, Darnell Nurse is reliable. He plays, he's healthy a lot, and he can play all those hard minutes in playoff type situations. We've seen it over the last number of years.
1: Let's move off now to the Babcock news. And I guess just your overall thoughts on this. Lots has happened. Obviously, now they're going to do the investigation. We've been told there's no timeline on that. I mean, who knows how long? I

0: You know, I've talked to a number of people kind of on various sides of this one in the last few days, and depending who you talk to, you're kind of left with a different impression. I mean, the one thing I'll share is that, you know, I think the NHLPA in particular just feels that the investigation should have been done back in 2023, that, you know, when the everything surfaced in Columbus and, you know, they went in and started talking to, you know, their members that were part of the Blue Jackets at that point in time, it did raise, you know, some questions, and there were, you know, findings that were troubling enough that ultimately Babcock and the Blue Jackets basically shook hands and mutually parted ways not too long after that information surfaced. But the NHL at that point didn't end up completing an official investigation because Babcock, you know, effectively appeared to be retreating into retirement. So now it's 3 years later. You know, there are some that feel the things that went on there weren't actually that bad. They were troubling. They were, you know, bad enough that obviously the organization ended up parting ways with a coach it hired 78 days before, but that they shouldn't ultimately keep Mike Babcock from working. But we need that investigation to go through before that's confirmed to be the case. And I don't really know which way it's going to go. I can tell you that what you mentioned there, though, is right, that there is no specific timeline. You know, I don't know how willing Mike Babcock is to go through if it becomes a lengthy investigation. I don't know if the Oilers will get cold feet.
1: If Mike wasn't willing then, why is he, like, I guess what's changed? Is it the prospect of the Oilers or?
0: Well, it's the prospect of winning a Stanley Cup. It's the prospect of coming to Edmonton. You know, the conversations he had with Connor McDavid and other Oilers players, I think, have made this an intriguing opportunity for him. It's not just that Edmonton wants to hire, you know, Mike Babcock and bring him back. It's a pretty unique moment in time and a unique chance for him. You know, maybe when he thought that his time had passed, for this to just kind of appear, you know, I think has made it notable. But well, I don't know what the investigation is going to, like, what does it look like? How many players are going to even want to participate? I mean, for some guys that were on that team, it's 3 years ago. Like, do you really, I don't know. It's a very strange one. And I don't want to sort of presuppose the outcome of what the investigation will find. But I will say, I think there's still a feeling from more than one person I talked to that's reasonably close to this that thinks that there's still a path here for the Oilers to hire Babcock. It's only if, I guess, someone tires of the process, if someone gets cold feet or just says enough with this, you know, whether that's on the Edmonton side or from Mike himself, that maybe it gets derailed. But as of this moment, I still think that there's going to be a path to him to the Oilers bench. But I'm also looking at us days away from the end of the Stanley Cup final. Does the Bruce Cassidy conversation come back into play? You know, it's just hard to handicap because this has been such an unusual search, you know, from the Oilers end of things.
1: Yeah, and with the no timeline thing, like, I'm just wondering, I mean, take us to a world that if this does go sideways and it's not Babcock, then what? I mean, Laviolette's already in L.A. Like, are you just going to Craig Berube's place and saying, hey, you want the job?
0: It might be that you have to. I think you'd probably have to have a plan B if you're in Edmonton's situation. I mean, I guess in this case, plan C, plan D, I don't know what we label it, but you have to just consider that there's another option. Because the flip side of this is there's only one other head coach opening in the NHL right now. That's the Maple Leafs job. So, you know, I guess Vegas will have a decision with John Tortorella after the season. But, you know, I guess there's no harm in waiting other than you just lose time to get the coaching staff in place to do the planning you want to do to get ready for training camp and what's obviously a massive season for this organization. So I don't know how long the Oilers reasonably can wait. I mean, certainly waiting another couple weeks probably isn't too much, but you know,
1: can it go into free agency though? Like that'd be a weird,
0: That's the rough line. I mean, I can't remember the last time a head coach was hired in July. In fact, it might be Mike Babcock. If you remember, he let his leash deal expire and then got hired by the Blue Jackets on like July 2nd or 3rd or something like that, but right after. But typically it's not, you know, basically all the seats are usually settled by this point in time, and there's a lot of unsettle right now still in the head coaching ranks.
2: Well, does Bruce Cassidy still factor into this at all? Like, is the league not getting involved in that because the team is still playing in the Stanley Cup final? And as soon as they are, is that when a league starts making phone calls?
0: It's possible. I mean, I think the league has ruled that it's not been unreasonable for Vegas to withhold the ability for Bruce Cassidy to speak to other teams, but it might get to a point where it's unreasonable. And I don't know what date that is or where exactly that would be. But, you know, I think that that's still a possibility. I mean, Bruce Cassidy has made it abundantly clear. He wants to consider, he on his end would consider any possible opening. He wants to work again. He wants that opportunity. And

0: look, the Stanley Cup either ends on Sunday or it ends next Wednesday, but that's the time frame. Less when we're doing our hit next Friday, the season's going to be over, and you know, well, obviously there'll be, you know, either some partying to be done in Vegas or they'll be licking some wounds after losing the series. I mean, they have to get to business after that point in time, and so, you know, I don't know if they're going to have a change of heart on the other side of this playoff run, but you know, if the Oilers are waiting on Babcock anyway, what's the harm in waiting around just to see if perhaps their initial target becomes available here at some point in the next week or two?
1: Let's get to that Stanley Cup final now. Chris Johnston joining us, TSN and The Athletic on the Firehouse Subs hotline for GS Construction. Tortorella said he's leaving his clothes there. Does he eventually go and pick them up, or will he just be there in some random hotel room? Because you kind of get the sense. I mean, now we said seven games series. Oh, this is great. It's back and forth. Carolina now counting. Coming up to that elephant, you can say penalties, posts, whatever, Jordan Staal making his case for the Conn Smythe, but it does look like Carolina's kind of

0: neither team had really sustained long runs of, you know, exerting, you know, taking control, resting control of the play. That game to me looked a lot more like the Hurricanes, what's marked their success. And look, they fell behind 1-0. You know, they had to fight their way back out of it. But, you know, from second period on,
1: they won the second period, finally.
0: Yeah, exactly. That was a start. And then, look, they're healthier, too. Right?
1: Yeah.
0: You know, William Karlsson going down for the Golden Knights is a significant loss. And it just feels like, he, you know, making the goaltending switch, Brandon Bussey was excellent last night. And, you know, that's a switch that the Golden

0: Bruins bench. It's Aiden Hill. That was their goalie of record when they won the cup a few years ago. You know, I think he's got a 920 career playoff save percentage. And frankly, I just think going through a playoff run is physically and mentally tiring. It's a tough position to play. It certainly feels like one team is trending up, and that's a team that needs one more win for the cup. But, you know, I've been around long enough to know, look, we're going to Vegas. It's going to be a home atmosphere for the Golden Knights, and they might find something to push this thing to seven. But, you know, my original call was Hurricanes in six, and I'm feeling pretty good about it this morning.
1: As you should, man. We appreciate the time. Where are you at? Are you in transit this morning, or are you being down in Vegas? Or?
0: Yeah, I'll be there. I'm in Raleigh still right now. Got some work to do here before I fly this afternoon. And, you know, unfortunately, I'm only going to get to watch some of that Canada soccer game today, but before I'm on an airplane. But I'm hoping maybe I can find a way to dial it up on my phone on the plane.
1: Love it, man. Safe journeys, and I appreciate the time this morning.
0: Okay, guys. Have a great day.
1: 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And he joins us on the Firehouse Subs hotline. 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Tons of places you can check them out. 15 locations, in fact, across Edmonton and the greater area. 780-218-9999. Your thoughts on what CJ had to pull out there. The Oilers absolutely need to hire someone before free agency begins July 1. What free agent will sign with a team not knowing who the coach will be? That said, which free agent will sign here if Babcock is the coach? That comes in from Hugh Jazz, a.k.a. Guy Flaming. It is kind of interesting, too, that when we're talking about him potentially being the coach, and how does that affect your courting of potential free agents, or if you don't have anybody? I mean, if you're still in that courting process and a player's like, well, I don't know if it is or not. Certainly, I think some guys have an appetite probably to play for a Babcock, and some wouldn't. But that's a spicy meatball to go into that kind of area and time.
2: My impression, and that's all this is, my impression is that they would welcome that self-filtering, right? Like Connor McDavid and his fellow teammates would welcome that sort of self-filtering of a potential free agent. That, like, if a free agent is out there and says, oh, you've got Mike Babcock, I'm not going to play with you. I think they'd be happy with that choice. That, like, what they don't want is a guy to come in
1: and not know.

0: it's going to be a very specific type of hockey player who wants to be an Edmonton Oiler.
1: 780-218-9999. Boone Jenner seemed to support Babcock during the jacket scandal, but I'm guessing he is the new third line center of the Oilers that comes in from Saylor. You know, Boone Jenner dreams have been apparent for quite some time. I think Rip City Step has always been on that front. Yeah, and so to your
0: for
1: point,
0: a
1: maybe
0: decade we've
1: no,
0: been
1: but
0: like
1: you go out and collect all the Babcock guys, yes, you know, and yeah, you kind of bring them here and combine them as one.
0: Well, better than having guys that hate Mike Babcock. Like, you should not be asking Mike Commodore who the Oilers should be getting. Right, like, yeah. there is definitely an in and an out group when it comes to Mike Babcock.
1: That's what I'm saying. There's no in between. Yeah. So, Nasty Chat humming along. Hey guys, just bring a teddy bear and have free agents point on it where Babcock hurt them.
0: Exactly.
1: West End Ron. Yeah, well, West End Ron, I'm going to chalk that for maybe.

0: That
1: also feels like a nap at around the 60th minute.
0: Why not? Well, no. Well, you got water breaks now, Will. Yeah. I mean, every quarter, you can have a little snooze if you'd like. Let's get to your Play Alberta early bird. We appreciate Chris Johnson for his time this morning, and safe journeys to him. 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Who is this? World Cup winner Colombia, France, Argentina, and Belgium all to win their groups. That's been boosted. You can get that. And Iwanix Canada Parlay. 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
1: Okay.
0: And 7+ team total goals.
1: Ooh.
0: Okay.
1: I don't think they've scored 7 total team goals in the last 2 years.
0: That's an interesting. I'm just going to get the number on this.
1: That
0: here.
1: Is gutsy.
0: I have to. I'm on decimal system right now. I want. There it is. You can get that +125. The World Cup group winner, Colombia, France, Argentina, and Belgium all to win their groups. That's been boosted to +700. Don't mind that. I don't mind that. But getting into today's match. Canada, Bosnia-Herzegovina, once again, 1 o'clock from Toronto. Canada -125. You got to draw +245. I don't mind that either. As I said to you, like don't get me wrong. It'd be great. We all want Canada to win every single game and all that.
1: But really, this one, like,
0: I know it's Toronto, and I'm not sleeping on Bosnia Herzegovina either. The Euro teams, and it's not one of the heavyweights there either.
1: They also know how to play dirty,
0: but they get some pedigree. Exactly. Well, so let's just see here. Canada -125, draw +245, Bosnia Herzegovina +367 to pick them to win. What about totals here? I just want to get into this. What would you like? Give me a score today, Will, if you were to guess a final.
1: Canada, Bosnia?
0: Yeah.
1: I'll give you the score that would make me happy, and that's 1-0.
0: Under 1.5 is +170.
1: My 1-0 Canada would make me happy. I expect 0-0.
0: A clean sheet would be nice. Over 2.5 +123.
1: Better question is, how many cards? I think I'd set the over-under on yellow cards at 3.5 in this game.
0: Just seeing if there's a card. I wonder if there's... Again, with what we saw yesterday. And I don't know who the official is, and I don't know from where they are. Because usually, it's not necessarily who the official is, it's usually where they're from and what kind of domestic league they...
1: Those Eastern European squads, especially in the Bosnia, Croatia, in that whole Macedonia area, watch the away ball. Of course you're going to watch where the ball is, but watch the interactions away from the ball. Like, that's where those teams excel.
0: Yes, the dark arts, if you
1: will. The dark arts is unbelievable. Like
0: Jonathan David, anytime goal, +175. Kyle Larin, anytime goal, +208. And that's the same with Promise David. Love me a little Promise David. That guy's going to be a beast. He is an absolute gem. So you can get those player goals as well up there, or over-unders, that type of thing. But anything you're doing in relation to the Canada-Bosnia-Herzegovina match, head to playalberta.ca or download the app. And remember, use your game
1: and
0: sense.
1: And those Canadian kids, they're hotheads. Like, I think they could be sucked into 3 yellow cards. Retaliatory.
0: I like Jesse Marsh, but the way he, it's fun to get behind, but there is also a danger. You're walking a bit of a thin line there. Yeah.
1: Oh, yeah.
0: Like
1: they run hot.
0: Herdman walked so Marsh could kind of, like, this is an evolution of that. Like, we all love Herdman and his passion and all that, but Marsh takes it to a new level. Yeah. And that's, you see what he did with the, he had incense and he was burning that to get, like, the bad vibes out of the room and everything.
1: Yeah.
0: He's something. And American to boot, which is also very nice.
1: Yeah, but that guy, if there's ever been a guy playing with house money, it's him.
0: Well, he loves it.
1: He loves it. He loves the underdog status. Yes. He loves that he gets to still be in North America.
0: Yeah.
1: And he loves the idea.

0: idea that he has a very good opportunity of just sticking it to USA Soccer.
1: His whole thing is to prove them wrong. Yeah, that's the whole...
0: Well, he's already done that.
2: No, right? No.
0: But he's already proved that they screwed up.
1: He wants to underline that, highlighted caps lock.
0: And now he wants to lock it in everyone's memory.
1: Yeah. I hope the U.S. don't even get out of the group.
0: I don't think they will.
1: Absolutely.
0: Yeah.
1: Where is that one in anyways? Let's just see here. USA Paraguay, 7 o'clock tonight, of course, Canada.
0: Is that Kansas City?
1: Bosnia Herzegovina won. Those are the only two matches. LA, England.
0: LA, okay.
1: Yeah, okay. USA Paraguay, Australia, and Turkey. That's a tough group, man.
0: Oh yeah.
1: That ain't no joke.
0: Yeah.
1: Canada, Bosnia Herzegovina, Qatar, and Switzerland will round out their group.
0: Considering Copa America and what happened to Team USA there, I don't think they have a home field advantage.
1: No.
0: Right?
1: No.
0: Mexico clearly does.
1: Yeah,
0: but and even Canada to a certain extent. Just because Canada struggles away as much as they do.
1: Yeah.
0: No,
1: either cheering for Canada to win or cheering for the USA to lose. Mm-hmm. Both kind of things are live tonight, but you can maybe do a little USA Paraguay as well with Play Alberta. But you can visit them. That is your Play Alberta early bird. Let's get to a sports update here with YouTube Trev. It's brought to you by the great staff at Park Mazda and dealer principal Mitch Lewicki, who's not going to be in Toronto for the Canada game, but will be in LA tonight for the United States game. Big Paraguay guy. He's got a sliver, 10% Paraguayan. check them out today, parkmazda.ca.
0: Or, a Parisian?
1: Yeah. Surprised you didn't pull him in the sticker book. Yeah. Check out Park Mazda in the park today. Trev's got the update here. If you're listening on 95.7 Cruise FM, traffic update from the always wonderful Pauline Higgins. On YouTube, once again, give us a like, hit that thumbs up. We've got to be close to changing 200 now. We were on an outstanding pace through hour number one. Very close to there. I'm sure we can hit 200 by the time hour two is out. Coming up next, that's good for the Italian Center.
3: That's good.
1: We'll be going over Will Fraser's upcoming weekend as he is in for Dustin Nielsen this morning. And your thoughts on Darnell Nurse. What is the fit? What is the match? Is there retention? Who do you want? Who's the dance partner? 780-218-9999 is the Paris Jewelers inbox. And still looking for a text of the day to Royal Pizza as well. $20 up for grabs. Okay, Trev's got the update. We'll be back in a couple minutes. It is the Nielsen Show brought to you by Weiss Johnson.
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6: Hey, good morning. You'll find emergency crews along the Yellowhead right now. There was a westbound collision near 107th Street. Sounds like they're in the left lane westbound and the right lane eastbound. Definitely seeing some delays as a result, so watch for that. We're also getting reports now of an eastbound collision down on the South Henday near 111th Street. No big delays through there just yet. Volume is still light and moving well across the city. 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

0: Party Friday continues here on the Nielsen Show. Nielsen Show brought to you by Weiss Johnson. Check them out today. WJ Sports Talk. If you have any AC, heat, for any sort of things such as that, Weiss Johnson will help you out. Check them out today. Proud sponsors of the Nielsen Show. Coming to you live from the Popeyes Louisiana Kitchen Studio as well. It's Lieutenant Eric, YouTube Trev. You heard there on the update. And Will Fraser in for Dustin Nielsen today. We had like 3 weeks of JMO. Dusty was off. He was doing all these things. But yeah. It's nice to see you in the host chair. You'll be back as well Monday from the ranch.
1: Monday from the ranch and then Thursday, Friday next week.
0: Okay. So this is...
1: Yeah, you'll get sick of me.
0: Come on. You and I did that, was it a couple falls ago, the two-month fall spectacular?
1: The Dustin Nielsen Death Watch.
0: Yeah. He comes back this week, too, 3 weeks, he goes, oh, my voice. It always
1: Of course.
0: You know, because I was out doing stuff, and my voice. What is going on? He's always so surprised and perplexed that, you know, it's like...
1: Yeah.
0: So... You may maybe see more of you here in the next little while.
1: I hadn't seen you guys for years. I see Dustin, the first thing out of his mouth, Grace, I'm on heart pills now. It was actually all I wanted to hear. I was like, oh, thank God.
0: Well, that was just a good thing. Yeah, not a bad thing.
1: Means you've seen a doctor. Thank you.
0: Kind of easy trivia coming up. Will's got the questions. We're locked and loaded for that. That's coming up at 8:05. Three questions too many for the great staff at Parkmaster. I always like to say, if you have any questions for guest host this morning, Will Fraser, get your questions in. 780-218-9999 is the Paris Jewelers inbox. We got Sobeys and Safeway Liquor Beer of the Week at around 8:30. 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It's a beaut today, Clark. We're going big rock. Of course, the Big Rock box. We'll be sampling some beers out of that very box. We'll be joined virtually this morning from Brad from Big Rock. So we look forward to that at around 8:30 in the wrap for William Huff. But let's get to that's good for the Italian Center Shop.
2: That's good.
0: A lengthy that's good this morning. And I wanted to touch on two fronts. We'll get to Darnell Nurse trade talk. We'll revisit YouTube Trev's trade of the day, which is tight. It's still at a 50-50.
3: 50-50, baby.
0: Are you surprised?
3: Yeah, yes. Very surprised.
0: As am I.
3: That's good. 50%.
0: What were you expecting the numbers to be at this point?
3: 70-30, 70 saying no, 30 yes.
0: Okay, so look at you go.
1: I think the closeness of it points to why they shouldn't make the deal. And I'll explain that later.
0: Okay, interesting. The trade is up. You can vote on the YouTube Nasty Chat. Would you make this trade? Trent Frederick, a 28 first and a 26 third for Valerie Nichushkin. You can vote right now if you haven't already up at the YouTube Nasty Chat. But I want to get to... selfishly here, yeah. You're mentioning that you're going on a bike crawl,
1: cruise.
0: And where is this happening? How can people get involved?
1: Well, it's just happening all over the city. The wife and I...
0: You're doing this in Edmonton.
1: ...have gotten really into, like, biking.
0: Yes.
1: Like...
0: Good for you.
1: Yeah, right? And...
0: What do you have? A trek?
1: Yeah. What?
0: What are you riding?
1: Running on a Scott Spark.
0: Oh, okay.
1: 960. Yeah, full Shimano group set.
0: Shimano?
1: Yeah. 120. Yeah, I think it's 120 in the front, 120 compression in the rear. She likes to run. She's a good bike. Anyways, yeah, we're doing the cycle around the city. We'll be starting in Ritchie at around 10 o'clock.
0: Love it.
1: And then heading on down the Mill Creek Ravine across the river. We'll hit the Edmonton... is it called Adventure Center?
0: They are right doing the Mill Creek. There is a when you go up by that one road that you cross.
1: Mm-hmm.
0: So that they were doing some maintenance there, and I don't know if that's cleared up.
1: Oh no, we're staying down in the ravine pretty much the whole way, and then we'll go to the Edmonton Adventure Center, if you don't know this, they sell beer there. So we'll be crushing another beer there. Then we'll be...
0: That's by the riverfront there across from the...
1: Right.
0: Yeah, that's a great place to go.
1: It's a great place, right? And then we will continue up, hit Irrational, all the way, 124th or whatever?
0: Yes,
1: Irrational, and then there's a little bit of a... I want to call it like a speakeasy. It's called Slow Pour. I don't know if you've ever been there.
0: Is that in the same area?
1: It's hidden in behind, if you know where the Shell is off of 104th, it's kind of in behind there. It's just this tiny little place.
0: Oh.
1: But they carry Budweiss on tap. So like if anyone knows about like the history of Budweiser, a guy went to the Czechia and found this region called Budweiss where they had what he thought was their best beer, came back to America and recreated it. Well, that brewery still makes beer, the original Budweiss brewery, and they actually bring some in there. And

0: Probably long roof, probably even make our way all the way to the OG, what's the one on the other side of our Argyle? Sea Change.
1: Well, probably sea change as well. Yeah, yeah.
0: And then
1: Papa Daly Cat.
0: The Highland community of Edmonton throws a music fest every year at this time. It's called Highlandia. Free music in the park. And we'll probably go and check out a couple of bands there to finish off the day.
1: And that's tomorrow. That's the full day. Yeah, okay.
0: That's why you have to start at 10 a.m.
1: You pop into, you're going to add that new...
0: We'll also get ice cream at Marcus there.
1: Okay. The new Horlack area there as well, because
0: No, we won't hit Horlack. It's too much of a climb out of Horlack.
1: Okay, yeah.
0: Got to stay high.
1: You got to get those hybrid bikes.
0: Oh, the wife does have an e-bike.
1: Okay.
0: It's what... It allows her to not hate me at the end of these things.
1: Biking in this city, as fun as it is nice to stay high.
0: Right, yeah. The climbs are not fun.
1: Going down and getting a nice free flow and everything is great and fun, but then you got to go up again.
0: We're literally going to use the funicular to get back up to Jasper.
1: Sure.
0: Mainly because I like heroin. So, it's part of the bruise cruise. A little smack, and then we're off.
1: You can fill your boots.
0: Yeah. I'll fill my shorts probably, but
1: that sounds fun. I wish I would have joined you. I would have taken out the old rock hopper.
0: I'm sorry to hear that you're not.
1: Well, let's plan for another. I mean, summer's not even officially underway yet.
0: This is kind of we love to do this.
1: Yeah. So. Well, I like going down by, as you mentioned, across from the riverboat there. That's a great spot.
0: There's so many good places now in Edmonton to stop in for a pint.
1: Yep.
0: Get a bike, use the bike lanes, or rent a Lime scooter or whatever. But just have a nice day. And the weather's looking like it's going to be sharp tomorrow.
1: Is it turning?
0: Yeah, it looks like it's going to be about 22 degrees.
1: Yeah.
0: Which, as you know, is called a perfect day.
1: Dustin Nielsen wheelhouse right there.
0: Yeah.
1: Papa Bear says, sounds like a fun flirtation with an insurance quagmire, I guess. A guy named Will, spelled with one W, would do a pub crawl involving physical activity and drink beer from obscure Czech brewery. That comes in from The Godfather.
0: Yeah.
1: Godfather, you popping by again today? We'd love to see you. Well, good luck on that. And then the whole musical accompaniment.
0: It's not obscure. Like, anyone who's into beer knows about Budweiser.
1: Well, and that's to your point. There are a lot of little hidden gems around town. And getting on a bike or even getting on a boat in the river is seeing your city from a totally different viewpoint. Yeah. I totally agree.
0: The nice thing about taking a bike is that at a certain point, you can just walk it.
1: Yeah.
0: Right? Like, you can't push your car.
1: Well, depending on the automobile, I guess. Dwayne from Twain, the Nasty Chat, says, careful, Will, don't make this about politics. Hashtag bike lanes. We don't want to get into that. That's quite a...
0: It is disturbing to me that that is political to some people.
1: Oh, it's used as a lot of... Yeah. I didn't win the lottery this week. Damn bike lanes.
0: Yeah.
1: Happy Beer Street is goated. That comes in
0: Brandon. I will say this. If you have an inherent hate of bike lanes, try one. That would be my counter argument to anyone who is anti-bike lane.
1: I don't think it's so much for people on the bike as the people in the automobile. That's the problem.
0: But that's my point.
1: Like, get out of the car.
0: Like if you hate bike lanes, I can empathize with your hatred of them. Different is different. I mean, we all work with Matthew Iwanek. We know that instinct. But just try one. And it might not change your mind, but it might mellow the emotion a little bit.
1: Baptized Big Uke says, as if the funicular will be working. Well, that's another thing.
0: Exactly,
1: you might get there and
0: listen, there's stairs next to it.
1: Yeah,
0: so.
1: I know. If you show up though and it's working, I think you'd be more shocked than not. That's the...
0: Yeah.
1: Yeah. It'd be a pleasant surprise.
0: Listen, usually at this time of year, it's the February that it breaks down, because of course it does. Everything breaks down in February, but yeah. As long as there's no poop in any corner, I'm pretty happy on that thing.
1: Beef Nips texts in, my wife does a biker gang brewery tour and lunch for her birthday every year.
0: Yeah.
1: We ride from St. Albert to the River Valley and back. Love it.
0: Yeah.
1: With a few wobblies in between. Honestly, it's turned into one of my favorite days of the year.
0: Absolutely.
1: I'm telling you. Yeah. And I have the privilege of living here in the West Meadowlark. But you can really kind of... It's nice to live in the middle. You can kind of go up, but living on one tip and then to go to the other tip and venture back. I mean, you've kind of got the route planned out for you there. There is this, and I haven't been able to, I'm sure there's a listener or viewer out there that can jog my memory here, but there's like a speaking.

0: easy bike tour once a night every summer in Edmonton.
1: Is there?
0: And it's they go out at night, and you the theme is you light up your bike, and some people like. Some people take some things.
1: Yeah,
0: like
1: it's
0: a very like out there bike tour.
1: Oh, yeah, yeah.
0: But it's once every year, and you got, if you know, you know. Like, it's one of those things that there's like a Facebook group or something.
1: I need to hear about this.
0: You do, and yeah. I do as well again. Yeah. But if anybody has information on that, I know it was a thing a couple years back. I don't know if it's still going on, but it was like 100 people. And they put a bunch of lights, and you go out at night, and you just kind of go and have a time.
1: I understand some people just don't want to be into bikes. That's fine. You don't have to be.
0: No, yeah.
1: But if you aren't, you are missing out on one of the few things this city does better than most.
0: The River Valley is a...
1: Yeah. Like this...
0: that's good.
2: That's good.
0: Yeah, it is good.
1: Yeah, like...
0: And I'm looking at one right now who has car problems coming out the yin-yang, but you want to do the bike. You have a bike. You want to get a bike. You've expressed interest in the bike.
3: Oh, no. A bike is definitely one of my next purchases.
0: So you don't own one yet?
3: No.
0: Okay.
3: And I haven't had a bike. Like, hearing all this bike talk, it's just bringing me back. It was the one that got away. It actually got stolen from me. And I was probably in middle school, grade 8, last time I had a bike. That's crazy. So, it's been a minute, but...
1: So what you're saying is, A, you need a bike.
3: I do need a bike.
1: Yeah, and then you need to start biking.
3: Yes.
1: Okay.
3: And I'm right by the River Valley there.
0: It's the best, man. It's all the best thing to do in the summer. Edmonton bike hands shops. Down.
1: Hook this guy up.
0: Yeah.
1: It doesn't need to be perfect.
3: No, I'm not looking to spend.
0: No, but there's affordable options out there for the casual biker.
3: Yeah. There's
0: lots. 780-218-9999. That's good for the Italian Center.
2: That's good.
0: Biking River Valley. It's good to, please let me know. Keep in touch when the next one is.
1: Oh, yeah, buddy.
0: Mrs. Fraser, and I'll be glad to join you.
1: I'm going to show you the route right now.
0: Close to 25K?
1: Yeah.
0: Yeah, that's perfect.
1: It's going to be sick.
0: Right in the heart.
1: Yeah.
0: Right around the arteries.
1: Bike lanes for most of it, if not just park pathways.
0: Yeah. Darnell Nurse wants a trade. Where does he go? What's the retention? What are you getting back? What else are you giving up? Trev, okay. You're the Oilers diehard fan here in the house. He wasn't part of your trade of the day, which we all understood. You had a theme this week and you carried on. That's fine. You said maybe next week you'll explore this a little more. But off the top of your head, and when you found out that news yesterday, and you're probably already thinking of it before that came out, but what do you foresee as the place and the deal and the destination for Darnell Nurse right now? What's the likely one?
3: I think it's going to be for sure south of the border, like the Morgan Riley trade. Like that's I've seen that around, and I kind of have time for it, but I can't see him wanting to go to another crazy hockey market. I think part of him leaving Edmonton is him wanting to be able to skate with the puck, to not have a turnover and not get ripped by media, the articles, everything. So I think, like, San Jose, it really does make a lot of sense to me. They may not be in win now mode, but wait a few years. They almost made the playoffs this year, right? And early on in this segment, the trade of the day that I think it was Dmitry Orlov that I had coming back to Edmonton was a trade proposal. But I mean, get ready, because I'm going to be having fun with this segment next week. And I'm going to be trying to pull some strings, get some big name players. And I know people, that's a terrible trade. Well, just get ready for when this trade does happen, because I think Oilers fans are going to be very angry with who they get. And there's probably going to be some sort of retention. And
0: you can't look at it just on that. You have to look at, okay, you're getting out from under him. Now what? Now you have to go do something else to address that.
3: Yeah.
0: It's not going to be all in that package necessarily. Baptized Big Uke says it's Eastern Conference for sure. He doesn't want to get fooled by McDavid for more than twice a year.
3: That'd
0: interesting
3: be funny.
0: Point. But a lot of people also saying LA. Like, are you saying San Jose because you'd foresee that? Like, is that like a logical thing, or is that something that you would personally like to see?
3: No, nothing personal there. I think logical. I think that was kind of the rumblings, the most recent rumblings. It's always been out west. For the teams that have been out west, it's been San Jose. Like, that's the team he's been linked to the most. So that's why I say that.
0: The Mike Greer thing as well. I mean, there's also something there that they need defensemen.
3: Yeah.
0: They got boatloads
3: of
0: money.
3: They have a lot of cap space right now. Something I'll definitely dive into more this weekend. Like,
0: you mentioned
3: teams
0: not
3: have
0: not
3: money.
0: Canada. Like, not

0: Toronto, but maybe out east.
1: Out east. And yeah, another team I heard was Pittsburgh.
0: Closer to home. That. One of the Pennsylvanian teams in Philly or Pittsburgh. Like not Canada, but out east America.
1: Yes.
0: Would be.
1: Yeah, and who knows? Like what does... Like, what is a team that, any team in Florida, like a destination like that where it's just hot and sunny? I could see Darnell kind of pursuing that as well.
2: I wonder if that's just, I wonder if it's projection on our part. Like, the whole, like, I think he's just going to want an easy place. Like, I kind of get the sense, like, here's my counter argument to that. If the guy didn't like the spotlight, he'd have asked out years ago.
1: But he loves playing with Connor and Leon Moore.
2: Sure. Like that, and I guess that's my point, is I think if I'm a Darnell Nurse, I've already proven that the spotlight doesn't bother me. Like, I want to go somewhere where the hockey's going to be good.
1: Yeah.
2: Right? Like, I want to go somewhere, like, some guys love the pressure and the attention, right?
0: Just not
2: like,
0: this pressure. A different pressure.
2: I don't get the sense that he wants out of here because the pressure is bad.
0: No, but the specific pressure of this market. I think he could go. I don't think you would mind pressure in another market. Do you know what I mean?
2: Yeah, I just think he wants to see what it would feel like in a different system with a different role. Like that. That's my guess, is that he reads the writing on the wall that he is a second pairing defenseman in Edmonton, and I don't think he feels like a second pairing defenseman to himself, right? Which is why, like, I'll be proven wrong by this, but I don't think a Toronto scares him in the slightest. If anything, I think he looks at a Toronto and looks at that organization and the depth chart and goes, I would be number one on the call sheet.
1: Yeah.
0: But also, again, it's pressure, but it's not the pressure here. It's not the flavor of pressure that he's dealt with here.
2: I think there is more pressure in the room than outside of the room in Edmonton now.
0: Really?
2: I think it is more uncomfortable because of the teammates. And not that it's a bad uncomfortable, but that there is an expectation in that dressing
0: room. They love him, though.
2: Sure.
0: Part of the group.
2: Well, there's only so many guys that can stand up for you in Edmonton. And Darnell Nurse is at the top of that list. Like that's what I mean by, like, he has such a unique skill set in that, like, there are defensemen just as tough as him, but there's no defenseman as tough as him that can skate as well as he can.
1: Yeah.
2: Right? And so he is a really nice mix of athleticism. Like, the problem is that he is not a number one defenseman. He has the skills to be a number one defenseman. He doesn't seem to have whatever that intangible is
1: to put it all together
2: that makes you a number one defenseman.
0: BB says third pairing on a championship team, nothing more.
2: Yeah, well, then you don't understand. Like, third pairing on a championship team plays 14 minutes a night and does it really well. I don't think Darnell Nurse is built to play 14 minutes a night. I think Darnell Nurse gets worse the less you play him.
0: Here's one. Luke in Cowtown. I have a bad feeling the trade will be Nurse to Boston for Zadorov. One for one. Bad contract, bad player, bad contract.
1: I actually would have, I don't think that would be a bad trade at all. I'd be okay with that.
0: Yeah.
2: You're bringing back another unique athlete, right?
1: Yeah. And like the word out on Darnell Nurse, like, saw a lot of videos yesterday on the line, TikTok, just scrolling. You know, the Habs fans are like, oh, this is exactly, he is so physical. I'm like, I don't know if you've been watching Darnell. Like, he can be, but I feel like part of how many times this year we're like, man, like, that's the Darnell you need to see every single night. Like, he has that potential, but he's, when he gets called out and ripped, that's when it brings out the physicality aspect of his game. And so, like, I know that's the word. Oh, he's a physical, and it's like, he can be, but that's what got me mad, is because he can be that physical guy. He can be, you know, the skate like the wind kind of defenseman, but he just never was. And so
0: I just foresee him wherever he goes. I see him not blossoming and everything, but I do see him playing more so up to your ass.
1: Oh yeah, absolutely.
0: Than what we've seen here.
1: Yeah, and you know what? I'll take you one further. I could see him blossoming. I could just see the comments now, like, oh, of course the Oilers, they had this guy.
0: We've seen him before.
1: Yeah, like, yeah, and then he goes, well, and he just succeeds.
2: I think you're right. I think there is shades of Brent Burns here.
1: Yeah.
2: Right? Brent Burns was the not

0: never quite enough in Minnesota, right? And then he gets dealt, and he becomes, like, in his 30s, he becomes the Brent Burns that everyone has noticed. But before that, like, Minnesota tried him at forward several times, right?
1: Rip,
0: like,
1: City Steppe has been banging the drum for Nurse to play forward in this market since day one.
0: This is what I mean. Yeah. That, like, some defensemen need to find their niche before they take that next step. And maybe that's, like, maybe that's part of what Darnell Nurse is going through right now, where he's like, maybe I can't take that next step in Edmonton.
1: And reliable in a way in terms of his health and the minutes. That's
0: so underrated.
1: Now, not reliable.
0: It is so underrated.
1: But BB says he's got the hockey IQ of a rock. That in terms as well, feeding into reliability is not something you can always lean on either, but.
0: And I also have problems with that. When people are like, he's got the worst hockey IQ. And it's like, in a town that saw Neil Yakupov.
1: Well, there's always worse.
0: And Jesse Puljujärvi come through it. You're going to say that Darnell Nurse doesn't have hockey sense? We know what bad hockey sense looks like. Darnell Nurse has hockey sense. He is just not elite.
1: Like, given the money that he's been being paid.
0: There's levels to this. It's not an on or off switch, right? Like, it's a dimmer switch. And he is just not turned all the way on.
2: Yeah.
0: Right? But, like, just watch a Neil Yakupov. That's what zero hockey sense looks like.
1: 7,000 Graham, trading Nurse to a smaller market team that wants to spend at the low end of the cap would be a lot easier this year than in previous years. With the cap going up, so does the salary cap floor, and this year is the first year that Nurse's contract pays him less than his AAV. That is important to some teams. Yeah, and I mean, this is why we all kind of see it happening now, and this is the time to do it. Love to have him on my Capitals. That comes in from James. What else we got here? I know the writing is on the wall with Darnell, the rookie says, but part of me wonders if a guy like Mike Babcock couldn't get Darnell to play more physically. You know what? That is an entertaining question that, and of course this has happened, we're moving on from this, but say the Oilers got Babcock and what Darnell is, how would that relationship, I guess, go forward with the two of them?
0: I actually think that's a good reason to get for Darnell Nurse to not be here.
1: Okay. And he's not doing this because of this. Let's just make that abundantly clear right now. Like, but I do wonder that would it be beneficial or would it be just be a complete disaster?
0: Yeah. Like, I actually don't know if Mike Babcock's the right guy for him.
1: Yeah. How many times has the puck bounced off his ass and in that comes in from Nolan from St. Albert? He's got a low light reel here in Edmonton.
2: This year, I think he scored more on himself than he did.
1: Yeah, more time on all fours than on his two skates or whatever you want to.
2: He scored on himself twice in the playoffs. So, I just going back to the Zadorov trade, if it's one for
1: that's
2: one.
1: That's got you going?
2: I would do it.
1: It's got you going.
2: That was something I already was chefing up.
1: Penner's Pancake says, Nurse for Zadorov at 5 mil. I'd do that right now.
2: Yes.
1: Okay.
2: Absolutely.
1: So we can see that next, a little tease next week, maybe go to Boston.
2: Yeah, Zadorov at 5 mil. I think that's his contract right around there. I think you'd take that over Nurse at 9.25. In my opinion, at least.
1: All right. Your thoughts, 780-218-9999. We'll continue the discussion as the show leads on here. 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We need somebody to play trivia right now for Mr. Mike's 25.

0: 58, so today's 59.
1: Sure.
0: But we'll say 69.
1: Round it up to 69. I like that. Will's got the questions. You'll need 3 out of 5. If you want to play, text 780-289-9999 and say, Trev, I want to play trivia or something along those lines, a nicety, if you will. And he'll pick one of you and you'll be playing next for Mr. Mike's. 3 questions too many as well on the way. If you want to flex a few questions in specifically for Will, they're always welcome as well. 780-289-9999. Sobeys and Safeway Liquor Beer of the Week on the way midway through hour three. 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
1: Canada will play its first ever FIFA World Cup game on home soil this afternoon when it takes on Bosnia-Herzegovina in Toronto. 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
2: Hey, good morning. Happy Friday, guys. We are seeing that tip.

0: on a Friday installment of the Neilson Show. A little sextile there for you. A track called Disco.
1: That's a warm up to the evening type of tune.
0: You put that on your bike ride tomorrow.
1: Oh,
0: you get the portable speaker and you can blast that for everybody else to hear. No, you don't.
1: Not yeah.

0: on a curve here. Yes, technically he directed the third Star Wars.
1: Okay. Yeah. And a victim of the ticker a bit there. I must confess on question four, I was reading a disclosure and I thought it was pay premieres and I thought we were going political, but the name is Steven Spielberg. I don't know this Disclosure Day movie.
0: Oh, you don't? This is the big summer.
1: Is it a big one?
0: This is a throwback Steven Spielberg summer blockbuster.
1: What's the snap? Like, what are we looking at here?
0: It's kind of like an unofficial sequel to, what was his 1980 alien movie? Remember with the... playing of the music and stuff like that.
1: Eraserhead?
0: Whatever, a third kind. Anyways.
1: Oh, okay.
0: It is a,
1: so it's an alien.
0: It's him going back to what he does best. Right?
1: I'll get down on that.
0: Yeah.
1: Congratulations, Sonny D. You're going to Mr. Mike's.
0: Close Encounters of the Third Kind. That's what it is. It's kind of an unofficial sequel to it.
1: Yeah, Mex Pazuzu says, should have chosen the purple stuff. Star Wars? Yeah, maybe we rename Sunny D purple stuff in the Paris Jewelers inbox.
0: Yeah, he directed Return of the Jedi.
1: Three questions too many right now for the great
0: staff.
1: He could
0: have said Indiana Jones. He could have said Jaws.
1: I think it was the first part of that question that kind of threw him. And then the name of Steven, he's like,
0: Schindler's List.
1: Said the first movie.
0: He's directed a few movies.
1: Pops into his mind, yeah. Check out Park Mazda today, the great staff at Park Mazda, parkmazda.ca, or visit Mitch. Tell him EST sent you.
0: The underrated Bridge of Spies. Park.
1: Oh, of course, we can't forget. We mustn't forget about that flick. Which actually leads us into, well, that's first, where can people follow you on social media?
0: Don't.
1: Yeah, but if they wanted to.
0: I honestly don't. I can't wait for the proposed ban of under 16 to be expanded to everyone.
1: Yeah, well, we don't need to get into that. I'm going to retweet your last tweet, September 21, 2017, that moment your friends show up for your belated 40th birthday at the Canadian Brewhouse. I remember that.
0: Yeah.
1: Yeah.
0: That was the beginning of the end, really, of my career.
1: Oh, I love it. Love it. Well, okay, if you don't want to be followed, Trev, where can people follow you on social media? Give us all the accounts and all the platforms, please.
2: You can follow me at YouTube_Trev on Twitter and Instagram. YouTube_Trev.
0: Up until that day, I had perfect attendance at work.
1: I know, yeah. Well, yeah. You never really let your hair down, and that was the night where you did, and that's fine. Everybody gets one or two.
0: Like months later, done.
1: Yeah. The beginning of the end.
0: As soon as the streak was over.
1: Yeah.
0: Yeah. CTV was kind of like, well, we know where he.
1: Look, that would have flew in the astral days, not so much in the exactly. Corporate.
0: Yeah, listen, this is Bell Media.
1: Dave in Section T, Eraserhead. That's David Lynch. I know. I was trying to be.
0: Just trying to be funny.
1: Trying to be funny. That is a good.
0: There's actually a connection there. David Lynch was interviewed to direct Return of the Jedi.
1: Yeah, that's right, too, eh?
0: Yeah.
1: Yeah.
0: But he was too busy filming Dune.
1: Yes, he should have been.
0: Which. Then he didn't want his name attached to because he hated the cut.
1: Which leads us into the first question here. It is apparently National Movie Night.
0: Is it? Perfect night for it.
1: Favorite film and least favorite film you've ever watched?
0: Favorite film? This is hard, right? Like
1: I know.
0: This is the difference between
1: maybe least favorite
0: best and greatest, right?
1: Like, have you ever walked out on a movie in a theater?
0: I've wanted to.
1: Yeah, but nobody ever really makes that jump, do they?
0: Nah, too late.
1: Now with the prices.
0: Too late. And I'm eating popcorn. Like, yeah. So I'm already kind of happy, no matter how bad the movie is. Like so. I still hold that Children of Men is the best movie I've ever seen.
1: That's good. I like that one. I have that on the DVD.
0: Yeah, it's really like and continues to hold. Like continues to be poignant, topical, all of that. So and it's so beautifully shot. So yeah, Children of Men for sure. But anything from Denis Villeneuve is going to be near the top.
1: Okay.
0: Like his Dunes are great, but his sequel to Ridley Scott's Blade Runner. His Blade Runner sequel is underappreciated, in my opinion.
1: And least favorite? Do you have a least favorite film out there?
0: Favorite film.
1: I mean, you hear it and you spit. Like you. There's a lot of bad movies.
2: What?
0: Transformers.
2: Which one?
0: The first one or the second? I can't believe I would have seen the second one.
2: With Shia LaBeouf?
0: It's obnoxious.
2: No, it's so good.
1: I'll meet you there because any of the superhero slop
0: Yeah, oh, well, there's been, and there's been.
1: Hey, I know. No, Trev, we can all have our own. I know you're very much in on this. Yeah. I just don't
0: care. There's been some good and some
1: There's probably
0: terrible.
1: Good. Yeah, I mean, in terms of shooting and everything, like, I'm not saying the movie in itself is bad. I just don't.
0: But yeah,
2: not all home runs.
0: Transformers, I almost walked out of because it's just a, it's

0: obnoxious.
1: The first one?
0: Dude, it is it is peak Michael Bay, where it's kind of like, how loud can we make this? And like, how many overdone special effects?
2: I think we're learning we all have different tastes here. My favorite movie,
0: a script.
2: Coffee and Cigarettes is the best movie ever.
0: Hey.
2: Ever.
0: Okay.
2: Outstanding cast.
0: Okay.
2: The budget, I mean, I'll take a guess. $20.
0: Yeah, yeah.
2: Right?
0: Yeah.
2: Whatever you're paying the people to show up. Coffee and Cigarettes for me is the best movie ever. Is it Jim Jarmusch? Isn't that the one?
0: Oh, he's been making some good stuff. Have you seen that latest one yet? With Emma Stone? She's the alien CEO.
2: Yes.
0: I told you to see that.
2: I requested Dustin to watch it.
0: Yeah, yeah. I told you to see it because I was like, it's totally up your alley.
2: Very good.
0: Yeah.
2: Yeah. Coffee and Cigarettes with a Bullet. Trev, I think I know where you're going for best, probably in the realm or the genre.
1: I don't think you do.
2: Okay.
1: My Titanic. Favorite. No. My favorite movie. That's a good movie. I love it. Only movie I've ever cried to, Will. But it's got to be Social Network.
0: That's good movie.
1: Favorite movie.
0: Great director.
1: Time. Everything about it, I don't know, man, just,
0: yeah,
1: it truly, it makes
0: you
1: me
0: work
1: feel
0: with that guy.
1: Yeah, a little bit. I just love how my favorite movies are how things came to be.
0: Okay.
1: And I just, it motivates me.
0: Dramatized versions of how things came to be.
1: So yeah, that's my favorite movie.
0: What was your takeaway from The Social Network? Did you take the appropriate takeaway?
1: I mean, I have a new look at it almost every time I watch it.
0: Like, yeah.
1: That's one of those movies where you watch it and you're like, that makes sense.
0: He has a sequel to it coming out, hey?
1: Yeah, it's new actor. I won't.
0: Yeah, who's doing a pitch perfect impression.
1: Probably. But I'm not a big sequel guy. Like, they're doing it for the money. It's not necessarily
0: Not for the money. That is because the story is still being told.
1: Yeah.
0: Like...
1: Yeah. The first story was the best story, though.
2: Least favorite.
1: I gotta say, recently...
0: I am afraid you took the wrong message from Social Network now, the way that you're describing it.
1: No, not at all. I will say, the worst movie...
0: Like, you know that Zuckerberg's the villain in that movie, right?
1: Yes, obviously. Okay. He's an a-hole. But it's still a good movie. Recently, the only bad movie I've watched, and... It's got to be Arlington Road. That is such a bad movie. It is seriously so bad.
2: So, you know Destin's film tastes, and he's very high on Arlington Road.
0: Hey.
2: And I saw it on one of the streaming. So one night I had nothing better to do. I turned it on and I was like, okay, well, it's a movie.
0: Yeah.
2: You know, and he's like, wasn't that great? And you know, he gets really excited. So he was excited to watch. Then we had this whole thing. It was like 2 months to get Trev to watch it. And he finally did.
0: Yeah.
2: Did he give you the DVD or something?
0: He is slow on
2: the
0: uptake. Hey. Trev, you can give him a tip, and he'll get to it, but he'll get to it at his own time.
2: No, you did Lebowski, and Lebowski's a good film, obviously, and you liked that. Yeah, yeah, yeah.
1: Terrific.
2: But Arlington Road, I mean, now with Dustin not in the room, I think we can really have our honest thoughts on that film. What didn't you like about it? Like, did it not keep you captivated?
1: I think it was more so, like...
2: It wasn't bad,
1: but
2: it was...
1: Dusty teed it up like it's one of the greatest movies of all time.
2: As he does.
1: That was an issue. But even if he didn't do that, I never would have... watched it like 5 minutes. There was nothing that I was like, oh, this is fascinating. I was not at the edge of my seat. That

0: M. Night Shyamalan. Greatest, yeah. Yeah, it was nothing like that.
1: Joan Cusack.
2: Okay.
1: Yeah. Yeah, Tim Robbins, so, Jeff Bridges.
0: Very tough watch. Please don't watch it. Save yourself. It's almost 3 hours. Save yourself.
1: Yeah, it does clock in a little longer than it should. I still want to know what was behind the picture. I don't know why that wasn't ever, that frustrated me with that.
0: Yeah. Yeah, that's true. Yeah, like, why bring that?
1: And he says it's not a big deal. Well, it kind of is. Like,
0: why bring that? Why there? That was such a...
1: And then he never gets back to it again.
0: That was stupid. Terrible movie.
1: I like it.
0: I'm sorry. It's not good.
1: Yeah.
0: So, yeah.
1: Your thoughts, 780-218-9999. Best movie, worst movie, National Movie Night. Question number two, how far will Canada progress at this year's World Cup? Now, I'm not saying like, what are your expectations? Just how far do you think they go, I guess,
2: I do think they get to the knockout round.
1: I will agree with you. I think they make it out of the group by some...
2: By hook or by crook.
1: Not first, either second or third. Yeah. And depending on, again, you finish in that third spot, it is a roll of the dice.
2: Yeah.
1: And you got to hope for a little luck there.
2: Actually, them qualifying out of the third spot is complicated because they don't score.
1: That's the problem. And that was the
2: whole... you need to score goals.
1: That seven goal thing, I don't see that happening.
2: Yeah.
1: Prove me wrong, I guess, but... Yeah, I wonder if there would be a path.

0: Like, I don't see them getting a result against Switzerland. However, it is the final match, and maybe Switzerland doesn't necessarily need a result in that sense. So you could have...
1: I appreciate that they are starting in Toronto for their first game. I get it. I don't have a problem with it. But I do not feel like they will truly be on home turf until they're in Vancouver.
0: Yeah. Against Qatar.
1: Yeah. Even that's

0: you're getting one,
1: yeah,
0: or potentially zero. That's your, yeah.
2: I say they go 2-1. I like their chances today and against Qatar, Switzerland.
1: I love the optimism. They go 2-1. They're in. Like
0: they're
2: in. Baby.
0: Should be a second spot. But yeah, scoring is paramount as well. You need the goals. Got to get the goals. Question number 3: If one quarterback would win a Grey Cup next, who would it be between Bo Levi Mitchell or Zach?

0: So, Bo Levi Mitchell, just based on the fact that he can get to November.
1: Just playing on the Hamilton Tiger Cats is one of those things.
0: A curse
1: of teams. It's a tough hump to crack here. Yeah. And I just, the East any other year, like Montreal is Montreal. We all know that.
0: Zach Caleros shouldn't be playing football anymore.
1: No, but he does play on a team with a coach and a structure that could, he would not necessarily, he'd be part of a Grey Cup winning team.
0: Yeah. Better question, of the two, who would remember winning the Grey Cup?
1: Believe I Mitchell
0: yeah, exactly,
1: would.
0: Yeah.
1: I think Zach Claire's remembers what he ate yesterday for
0: exactly.
1: supper. Right?
0: Like, he shouldn't be playing professional football.
1: It's tough slogging, though, in the East for Hamilton this year. I'm really excited to see what Chad Kelly looks like a year removed. Apparently, he's on a new diet. He's had two children since he last played. And when he did last play, the Argonauts were looking great.
0: Is that
1: great.
0: Why he was so big? He was carrying twins?
1: Thus, he said he's off the carbs or something, something like that. So
0: good for him.
1: Would that be a keto diet? Or
0: yeah, yeah.
1: Him? Okay. Oh yeah. Toronto, Montreal
0: Carnivore.
1: Tonight. Yeah. Who's that guy with the meat? The carnivore diet. Who's that guy?
0: You mean the entire Roganverse?
1: I know, but the guy that really kicked it off with the hair, and he's got the family.
2: Is it Liver King?
1: The Liver King.
0: Yeah, that's.
1: And speaking of worst films ever, it could be best. That documentary that tell all thing, that was very fascinating.
0: Yeah, welcome to.
1: He was using an exercise band, and it slapped his eye up. That's why his eye's all screwed up now, and he's. And it's all
2: he's
1: fake.
2: Like, it's okay. Power through.
1: He's nuts.
2: Yeah, he is.
1: He's
2: nuts.
1: Completely nuts.
0: Yeah.
1: But yeah, it's Montreal, Toronto tonight. Alouettes at home. Dustin Nielsen will have the call on TSN. Coverage gets underway at 5. Week 1 rounds out tomorrow. Riders and Lions from Regina. We'll do a sports update here and give us a little time. We got Sobeys and Safeway Liquor Beer of the Week coming up next. We'll be joined virtually by Brad from Big Rock Brewing. We'll be sampling out of the Rock Box Golden Can Edition from Big Rock. That is your Sobeys and Safeway Liquor Beer of the Week. More information on that still to come after the sports update here. The wrap for William Huff on the way as well later on in Hour 3. 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Still looking for a Royal Pizza text of the day. You got a few front runners right now. Big Rock Brad. Zur texts in. Big Rock Brad is one of the best in the business. Bring back Warthog English Mild Ale. Well, maybe we'll throw that to him there. And a request from you, Zur. Krager says Liver King died. Is that true?
0: Breaking news.
1: This chap. Yeah. Okay. Well, you're in for a treat coming up next. Was he on the show as well?
0: I don't think so.
1: I think it was Dusty.
0: Yeah, I've never done a Big Rock one. I've never done with the OG. Okay.
1: You are in for a treat.
0: Yeah.
1: This guy.
2: Nasty's love Brad.
1: We had Ian last week from Good Mood, and we're following it up with Brad. This is going to be, this will be can't miss. If you are listening on one of our various platforms, 95.7 Cruise FM will have a traffic update with Pauline Higgins coming up. 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You might want to pop on over to the YouTube and give this next segment a watch if you can. YouTube, Edmonton Sports Talk, subscribe to the channel, like the show. We did change 200. Hey, Trev? No, I don't. You played it, though, I think, hey? Yeah, it's small. Well, again, 209. Let's change 300. I know Brad will have a lot to do with that coming up next. Sobeys Safeway Liquor Beer of the Week coming up next. Sports update here with YouTube Trev, and we'll be back. Brad from Big Rock joins us. Will Fraser in for Dust Nielsen. Lieutenant Eric, it's the Nielsen Show brought to you by Weiss Johnson.
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6: Hey, good morning, guys. Happy Friday. Just a couple slow spots out there as we get ready to wrap up our morning commute. If you are on the Yellowhead towards 107th Street in either direction, we had a collision there that caused east and westbound delays. Looks like westbound is still a bit busy, but all the vehicles have been moved off the road. So good news there. We have emergency crews now on scene with that northbound collision on 50th Street, just south of the South Henday. Things are backing up through there, back past Ellerslie and towards 22nd Avenue. We also have a collision on 127th Street near 129th Ave. You will find emergency crews on scene there. Oh, and with a quick check back to the Yellowhead, it looks like crews are in the left lane, both east and westbound now near 62nd Street, so stay center or right. 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
7: Here on a Dance Party Friday. Chumbawamba, great album there. I know everybody's familiar with the tub thumping and all that, but a very deep album, I must say. I really enjoyed the album.
8: Yeah, there's better cuts than tub thumping.
7: Like this one, Amnesia. This is the outstanding Chumbawamba, baby. Love it. As Dance Party Friday continues here, hour three of the Nielsen Show. We are coming live from the Popeyes Louisiana Kitchen Studio. YouTube Trev, you heard him there in the update. Lieutenant Eric and Will Fraser in for Dustin Nielsen, who's got the call tonight. Week two in the CFL. 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A couple of shortlisted for text of the day for Royal Pizza, but we could still always add a few more. $20 to Royal Pizza is on the line. 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All right, joining us now on the Firehouse Subs Hotline, you know him, you love him. This is a very special Sobeys and Safeway Liquor Beer of the Week as we are joined by Brad here from Big Rock. He'll be joining us here. We'll talk about the Beer of the Week here, a variety of them. They come in the Big Rock Box Golden Can Edition from Big Rock right now, but let's bring him in here. Brad, welcome back to the show, man. How are you doing today?
9: I am very well, gentlemen. Good morning. Be still my beating heart. It's nice to be back.
7: Well, great morning to you. I understand that you've been in for some time there in the green room, and you have some thoughts on the movie question. I guess if you have anything you'd like to add or share that we've been talking about, please, the floor is yours.
9: Well, so my favorite movie is a shot in Edmonton modern classic called Decoys 2 Alien Seduction.
8: Yep.
9: Now, it's cheap pandering because I was in it, but, but I'm talking to some dudes in Edmonton, so why not pick something shot in Edmonton? Yeah, the plot line is buxom blonde aliens try to seduce their way into taking over the world. Who doesn't want a plot line like that?
7: Yeah, sign me up. Yeah. Worst movie?
9: Oh, God, is there...
8: It doesn't strike me as a guy who ever complains.
7: I know. That's a tough question to answer. You can pass if you'd like. I mean, that's fine.
9: Yeah, I haven't picked a worst movie. I just think of the best. I drink a lot of beer. Like, my life is... I lead a charmed life. There's no bad in my life. There's no flat tires here.
7: No, we're well aware, man. But welcome back again to the show. And I guess let's just start. Let us know what we're doing today in the sample. Once again, is the Rockbox Golden Can Edition.
9: Now, we pulled a bit of a caper on you, and we have... we sent you a summer crush, which is... the Rockbox is the beer of the week, but I wanted you guys... We've already tasted most of the beers in the Rockbox, so I wanted you guys to come on a summer crush with me. In fact, it begs my question, Lieutenant Eric, who might your summer crush be?
7: I would be remiss if I didn't say my wife. I think it's in the fridge. That's in the fridge as well.
9: No, you've got all the beers there. I spied them. You've got Rugged Rose. You've got Unwinder. You've got Bright Side. And you got Fuzzy Cowboy. Your pantry is already loaded for the summer crush. You're good.
7: This is good. Okay. All right. Yeah. I just want to make sure. Will be back in a second. But I guess, once again, $28.99 for the Big Rock Brewery Rockbox here. Where would you like us to start today, Brad, in the sampling?
9: So some people, there is a methodology to beer tasting, but today, because it's Friday, I'm going to choose to arrange the beers in order of what a sunset might look like.
7: Okay.
9: So I'm going to start with blue and move to pink, and then a golden orange, and then a...
7: I think I almost had it right here. I'm pretty close, I think.
8: Do you have the lineup?
9: So I'm going to start with Bright Side, the bright blue can closest to you, Lieutenant. Now, this one is a nice, crispy lager. We have tried it once before. It has two really beautiful hops in it, Burby Rouge and Nelson Cervant. Burby Rouge has, like, strawberry notes, and Nelson Cervant has white wine notes. And then we ferment it with some rice and corn flakes, which helps really crisp up the body and give it a nice, clean finish.
8: But yeah, you're right about the white wine.
7: It smells
8: like Chardonnay.
7: Yeah.
9: It should be a nice, bright gold.
7: Cheers to you, Brad.
8: To the OG.
9: Cheers, guys. Cheers. So that's just an appetizer for the summer crush. This is like making that call to your date and saying, hey, do you want to go on a date? You've got to keep the message crisp. You want to save some excitement for a little bit later.
7: Well, you asked me, Brad, but do you have also a summer crush maybe that you're experimenting with here?
9: Well, I'm crushing on baseball right now. I mean, my wife, too. We'll get that one out of the way. But then both my boys are just starting playoffs. They got byes. The Goddards are not renowned athletes, but both my boys are in Little League, and they both came out number one in their divisions, and so they got a first-round bye. So my summer crush is Little League playoff baseball.
7: Proud dad right there. I love to hear it.
8: Congratulations. Yeah, that's
7: awesome.
8: Fantastic.
7: For them. I guess to the Wrangler next.
9: No, let's go to Rugged Rose. So the sun is now getting a little closer to the horizon. Rugged Rose would be something you'd bring your date on a first date for your summer crush.
8: Look at that color.
9: Now this one.
8: What a great color.
9: Has some. Yeah, there you go. This has got some real surprise and delight. So we use a ton of raspberry juice in this. And
8: if you're a fan of the raspberry ale, this is fantastic.
9: And if you're not a fan of scurvy, so if you love raspberries and you hate scurvy,
8: yes,
7: this beer
9: actually is for you.
8: Yeah. If you've just come back from a long voyage, this is what you should be drinking.
7: Fill up on it.
9: Yeah. If it's been 62 days since you saw land,
8: yeah.
9: Then
7: cheers to your boys, man. Congrats.
9: Yeah, goodbye. Yeah, cheers.
8: Ahoy.
9: Oh, boy. And so the tartness, there's a natural sweetness to that malt, but the tartness of the raspberry, rather than the sweetness of juice, when we say fruit beers, you say, maybe that's going to be really sweet and maybe a bit cloying. This has brought out the best in those raspberries. Between it and the Barbie Rouge hops, it focuses on the tartness of those raspberries, and the color is just so alluring.
7: Magnificent.
8: My wife loves a raspberry lager. I could talk her into a lot of things with a six pack of that.
7: Huh? Bike trip tomorrow.
8: Yeah, exactly.
7: We're looking good. Where do you want to go next year, Brad?
9: So next, the sun's getting a little closer, and we're into Fuzzy Cowboy. This might be some tarps off territory. Now that we're into Fuzzy Cowboy,
7: don't tempt me.
9: It is a hybrid. It is a hybrid.
8: Suns out, guns out.
9: Yeah, exactly. It is a hybrid of. We used to make a beer called Rhinestone Cowboy, another Alberta varmint.
8: Drank many of those.
9: Rhinestone Cowboy. Yeah. And so this is Rhinestone Cowboy with peach juice in it. And again, you know, we like to focus on real fruit juices here, but Rhinestone. Fuzzy Cowboy's base, the beer base, is a lighter ABV. It's technically an ale, but it drinks like a lager. A German Kolsch is a lagered ale. And
7: you got a little of peach coming out of there, yeah.
9: Oh, God, it smells like you're walking in an orchard. Like, you're just really lovely. And this one has a neat hop in it called a Mandarina Bavaria, and it tastes like tangerine oranges. So hops can help shore up in this modern day when we're dry hopping beers. Those volatile hop oils can help shore up fruit flavors. And in this case, hops, remember, the cannabis family, is helping back up this peach juice with a tangerine orange.
7: Would you like to cheers to anything or anyone?
8: To all the girls I've loved before?
9: Yeah. Summer crushes of summer's past. This one almost gave me a milk mustache.
8: Delicious.
7: Outstanding. Fuzzy Cowboy, peach ale, 4.6%. That's a great little beer.
9: Yeah, that is go to the park and sit on the swings kind of beer. Like 4.6 is a pretty friendly percent.
7: You can text 780-218-9999. Let's get the contest going here. Text Beer Me, and you'll be put into the big drum for a chance at $50 to Sobeys and Safeway Liquor. Beer Me, 780-218-9999.
8: That's a float down the river beer.
7: Yeah, that's... Yeah.
8: That's a lazy river... Relax in the afternoon away.
7: Yep.
9: And the last one, and Trevor and I bonded over the story of this beer last time I was on, is Unwinder, which has the Alberta rattlesnake on it.
7: That's
9: which
7: right.
9: We have both seen. Will, have you ever seen a rattlesnake here in Alberta?
8: I have dedicated my life to never seeing a rattlesnake in Alberta.
7: Yeah, you're not one for the that type of...
8: not a fan of the snakes.
7: Genus. Yeah.
8: Yeah, what dinosaur museum in Drumheller? No, thank you.
9: Everybody's got Indiana Jones in the crowd.
8: Yeah.
9: You're ours. So this one, Unwinder, it is a hazy pale ale. This is a real banger. It is the evening anchor at 5.3%. And it has a hop in it called Nectaron, which kind of sounds like the Transformers you guys were discussing earlier. It is.
8: This isn't nearly as obnoxious.
9: No. This is. It's a Michael Bay for your mouth, but not for your eyes.
8: Yeah.
9: This is the Michael Bay for your mouth.
8: Yeah.
9: Nectaron, Citra, and Nectaron, as advertised, is going to give us some of those nectarine, peachy, like stone fruit notes. A pretty complex, I can't remember if I talked about it last time, but hazy beers like this, when you see them, you want some richness in your mouth because they look like they've got density. They're dark, they're cloudy, they're mysterious. And so we used flake oats to help give you that round mouthfeel. We design beers now that appeal to all five of your senses instead of just your schnoz and your mouth. I mean, that's how we used to make beer, but now it is... everything, your eyes, and also your sense of touch in your mouth.
7: Would you like to cheers to anyone or anything, Brad?
9: Let's cheers to getting a new D-line up in Edmonton. Getting a retooled D-line in Edmonton.
7: I love it. Malik Carney, man. Attaboy.
8: To pressure on the quarterback.
7: Yeah. The beer.
8: Yeah.
7: That does hit all the senses, man. That's a nice
8: delish
7: one. Yeah.
8: Yeah.
7: That is the Unwinder. Big Rock Unwinder there.
8: And you're right about the oats there. It does give it a different mouthfeel. It's nice.
9: Just a little something, right? Yeah. There has to be, if you don't put them in, your eyes perceive something. You say, boy, that looks like it's going to be rich and thick. And then it isn't. And in your heart, you know, it becomes the Arlington Road of the pack instead of the, pardon me, instead of the Big Lebowski of the pack.
8: Yeah, yeah.
7: Brad, great stuff, man. Would you like to, do you want to go on or this is good? You kind of want to stop here that we're good?
9: I didn't bring those other beers in my room. I could tell you, though, that golden can. So if you open up a pack of the Sobeys Beer of the Week, you could discover a golden trad can, and that is your ticket to summer fun. You can win tickets to either Pickle Fest or our Barn Burner here, pardon me, or the Folk Fest, Edmonton Folk Fest, Calgary Folk Fest, like the Sobeys Beer of the Week pack, the big box. There is some real fun if you get in there and find that.
7: So you will know when you open it, you will know when you see this golden can. It's going to kind of jump out at you. You'll know you'll get the ticket type of thing.
9: It is golden. It is literally a golden version of trad. There's nothing that looks like it in the case. So
7: okay.
8: Do we have to bring our grandpa with us?
9: Are you talking about Pickle Fest or what?
8: Yeah. Like, if I get the golden ticket, I'm all.
7: His grandpa's in a communal house with a bunch of other old folks. They're sitting in the bed.
9: Yeah. Climb out of bed if you're sleeping with your octogenarian relatives. Yeah. Cop out of bed and get thee to Pickle Fest.
7: Brad,
9: sausage fest, no problem.
8: By the way, Charlie's grandfather was clearly malingering, right? Like. He could have held down a job. Oh, he was clearly mobile.
7: He was, he was stealing from, He was, he was a leech. Let's be honest.
9: Any parting insurance fraud?
7: Insurance fraud. If he was investigated a little further,
9: grandfather's insurance fraud.
7: Yeah. Any parting thoughts? Anything else you want to get out for Big Rock here, Brad?
9: Well, somebody mentioned Warthog. And yes. I thought I'd bring my little warthog. I've got a steel warthog here.
8: What a beauty.
9: I agree. It's the best beer we ever made.
7: Update on that from our texter, Zur. He was wondering.
9: So here it is. We did bring it back for our 40th anniversary last year.
7: Okay.
9: For the month of September. But I have nothing else to add. Just hijinks.
7: I love it, man. You are a beauty. I hope we can talk to you again sometime in the not-so-distant future.
8: Good luck with the baseball.
7: Yeah. Tell your kids to say hi. Yeah, we're all rooting for them.
9: Thank you very much, gentlemen.
8: Don't embarrass them. Keep cool in the stands.
9: I do feel prep looking like this. And the other parents are like, who is this guy? And then 2 weeks ago, and I always thought, guys used to build Model Ts looking like this in Detroit in the 20s. So I can do a little bit of field prep and get some shale on my shoes. And 2 weekends ago, I just wore a T-shirt because it was on the weekend and I wasn't working. And one of the kids on the team said, hey, coach, your look is pretty fresh. I like your drip. And I was like, it's just a T-shirt. Like, this is the least drip, in my opinion. This is the least drip I am dripping. And he was like, no, it's great because the boys do not like when I wear a bow tie to the dugout.
7: Well, we appreciate it, man. You keep dripping. You keep doing you.
9: Yeah, I'll keep my drip on.
7: Yeah. Brad Goddard there, VP Business Development here from Big Rock. He joins us this morning on the Firehouse Subs Hotline. It's funny that it's the golden can and everything.
8: I didn't get a chance.
7: This is the Wonka of...
8: Every chance I get when I'm dealing either with like an alley cat or a Big Rock is I just want to say thanks. Like as a Gen Xer, if you guys understood how bad the beer was when I first became of drinking age and what Big Rock helped usher in, like we didn't drink beer.
7: Well, you even remember at the beginning of this segment when we started up at 1260 and how kind of...
8: Yeah. Like
7: barren everything was.
8: Like when I think of what I'm about to do on Saturday, like that doesn't happen if Big Rock doesn't come along.
7: Yeah. Yeah, and Alley Cat, as you mentioned as well. I mean the heavy hitters there, but now what that's kind of all led to.
8: Well, the two sort of OGs that kind of helped usher in this idea of like, oh, so we don't have to buy from one of the two breweries in Canada.
7: It can be done.
8: Yeah.
7: And boy are we doing it.
8: Yeah.
7: Special thanks again to Brad. Guy's a beauty. I'd like to have him on. I'd like to have him and Ian. That is my dream blunt rotation. I
8: that's your bowl, hey?
7: I'd get back on it, Will. Holy heck. Once again, text in Beer Me to 780-218-9999, and you'll go into the tub, and we'll pick one lucky texter to win $50 to Sobeys and Safeway Liquor, where once again, you can search for the Golden Can. 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We thank Brad for his time this morning. Let's get into the wrap right now for William Huff. If you want your place to look as good as ours, and why wouldn't you, visit the team at williamhuff.com, in business since 1952. So you know they are incredible what they do, williamhuff.com. Let's go around the horn. What did we learn on the show today, gentlemen? Did you pull anything of knowledge away from today's show?
8: Well, I mean, Trev just continues to be... You continue to produce.
7: You're fascinated.
8: The crazy that you can come out with, I love it.
10: What?
8: Yeah.
10: What did I do?
8: Yeah. Let me just say, before we go, the reason why you can't trade Trent Frederick is because you're trading Darnell Nurse. Do you know what an anode rod is? It's a metal rod that you put into water heaters, and it will attract, like, it'll make sure that your water tank doesn't rust out. It attracts all the, like, sort of things. I think organizations like the Oilers need an anode rod, right? Like,
10: yeah.
8: Trent Frederick becomes your...
10: Yeah, everyone needs the whipping boy.
8: He's the whipping boy.
7: Unless you're getting Morgan Riley back.
8: Right, exactly. Like he takes all of the heat from everybody else. Like, yeah. Like, an Evan Bouchard needs them to hold on to...
10: Oh, they got Boosh.
7: Yeah. Yeah.
8: Android rod. You can't trade away Darnell Nurse and keep Evan Bouchard and not have a Trent Frederick around.
7: Trev, we learned that your trade is going over quite well in the YouTube Nasty Chat this morning. Oh, you find out. You click on it and you tell me.
10: 55 say yes. Oh, yeah, baby.
7: Huh?
10: That's terrific.
7: We've arrived.
10: Oh, that's great. Wow. It didn't start like that. It was like 80% no.
7: You can still vote on the trade of the day. It is, would you make this trade? Trent Frederick, the Anno Rod, a 28 first and 26 third for Valerie Nichushkin.
8: What did you say?
10: The Anno Rod.
8: Anode.
7: No, I'm mispronouncing.
8: I just wanted Hertz, to clarify.
7: Donuts, right? Yeah. The Android. The Dan Aykroyd rod.
8: The Dan Aykroyd rod, yes.
7: 55% say yes for the trade, 45% say no. I think you can count this as a W, my friend.
10: Yes, I absolutely can.
7: you can count this as a win, and then maybe next week you'll get more wins on your trade of the day.
10: Yes.
7: Here on YouTube.
10: That's cool. I learned your guys' favorite. That's what I learned, your favorite and least favorite movies.
7: Well, I think yours with Arlington Road, we'll have to discuss with Dustin when we came back, because you...
10: It's just a terrible movie.
7: You got to tell him this. You got to be honest with him.
10: Yeah, I do. Because I was like, what'd you think? I was like, yeah, it was great. Dusty, see, I told you. I'm like, it wasn't that great. I just don't like hurting people's feelings, you know?
8: Have you ever seen Crazy Stupid Love? I think you'd love that movie.
10: Hmm. No, but I haven't.
7: Dustin in movies, though. Like, it's just, again. Like, what was the one that, Begonia? What is it?
8: Begonia.
7: So I was like, dude, you got to check this out. Like, it's time travel, aliens, all that. He's like, oh, yeah.
10: It's the best thing ever.
7: I didn't really understand. Yeah. He shut it off halfway through. But
8: you know what? He watched Predestination and totally got it and loved it.
7: Okay.
8: And Predestination's a great movie.
7: He'll get a win here and there. But again, you know his tastes. Oh, yeah. And it's yeah. chicken tenders. Like, right? Like,
8: yeah.
7: You know? Kevin says, anal rod? Yeah. Well, yeah, you know, I'm going to shorten this for text of the day. great play, Kevin, there. I don't know if you'll get the Royal Pizza GC, but I do like the effort here brought in. Kevin, we'll shortlist it so we can read it again. But I guess let's get into text of the day here. For Royal Pizza, still making it great. I think it was Nolan from St. Albert has placed an order. RoyalPizza.ca is where you can go. And he's got a pie coming in for Canada's World Cup opener today.
8: Too early. Too early for the pie.
7: 12:30. Well, look, it depends on the pie he's getting.
8: That thing needs to come in at half.
7: Wings are great. The pastas are awesome. Yeah. I mean, it's a full menu there. But 14 locations in the Edmonton area, or online, RoyalPizza.ca. So two texts here that have made the shortlist. Maybe a third. Well, I'll say Kevin Analrod. That's the one, so that you can take that. Border City Cabbie. Bad contract for bad contract. Darnell Nurse for Deshaun Watson. In the Darnell Nurse trade discussion there. And then we also got West End Ron. Hey, guys, just bring a teddy bear and have free agents point on it where Babcock hurt them.
8: That's so borderline. that I think it has to.
7: Yeah, he was close, but he didn't touch the sun. But we'll West End Ron, I think. Yeah, we'll give it. West End Ron, you're off to Royal Pizza. Congratulations. $20 to Royal Pizza in gift card form is yours. We'll be reaching out. Let's get to your sound of the day quickly. It's a Club Beat Loop remix, Unlocked from the Vault by Sunny D this morning.
11: Daddy.
12: Low tide.
11: What a goal! Henrik Samuelsson!
13: How do you leave the most dangerous man in the world by himself in the bank with all the money? 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
11: Darius Bowman!
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17: 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I'm Poppy.
11: Now here's an opportunity. Rachinski walking in, backhander, and he scores! Daddy likes!
18: Peter Ryan.
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22: 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Sorry, bye.
7: There you have it, a Club Beat Loop remix, Unlocked from the Vault, courtesy Sunny D. He's off to Mr. Mike's via kind of easy trivia this morning. 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Tell your friends the Nielsen Show is back on the radio, this time the FM dial. We will have the Hangout coming up next if you want more local live sports talk, 6 to 6, Monday to Friday. You know how we do. Pop on over. The Hangout's coming up next. Do. You sound, it's a bit of an Atif coming out of the there. Hey,
8: this is how he writes songs.
7: Yeah. That's his bass, and then he just kind of goes from there. But if you want more, Hangout coming up 9 to 11. I know we got a few Elks players. Namely, I do believe Malik Kearney will be joining the Hangout in hour two this morning.
10: Yeah, we got Malik Kearney. We got Jordan Murray and Laurie Echtel.
7: Laurie Echtel and Glue Guy, I think, is hosting.
10: Glue Guy is hosting, and I'll be joining for the first hour.
7: Oh, I love it. Okay, perfect. So that's going to cook up here on Edmonton Sports Talk, iHeart, TuneIn Radio app, EdmontonSportsTalk.com, or hop on over to the YouTube as well, Edmonton Sports Talk. 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We'll have the Lock Shop coming up 11 to noon today, noon to 1. It's the Oil Stream, 1 to 3 EST afternoons, Hernan Salas and Joaquin Gage, and the Reed Wilkins Show with Jason Milne and Zach. That comes your way 3 to 6 today. Special thanks for joining us on this Friday.
8: My pleasure.
7: It's not easy, not hard to get you into sample some beers. Right. You love a Friday show.
8: And I'll be Wednesday's back next Friday.
7: Not so much, yeah. You'll be back next Friday, and you're also back Monday at the Ranch Golf.
8: And Thursday, yeah. It's a big Will Fraser week next week, so.
7: Big Will Fraser week, and that's somebody in the Nasty Chat pointed that out, that Chaos Reigns Supreme. I learned we were in for a wild, and spelled WILD, Monday, Thursday, and Friday. So thanks once again. Dustin Nielsen on the road, CFL, Friday Night Football.
8: Mr. CFL.
7: Well, yeah, and alongside Luke Wilson tonight. So the first time they're in the booth together is they'll be doing Friday Night Football duties. Alouettes.
8: Does Luke know what he's in for? That's the real question.
7: No.
8: Yeah.
7: Yeah. Alouettes Argonauts tonight from Montreal. Dusty's got the call, 5 o'clock on the TSN network. Week two will round out tomorrow. BC visiting Saskatchewan at 5. Elks, of course, on the bye week. They're back in action next Saturday afternoon, 2 o'clock from Play Alberta Field at Commonwealth Stadium when they welcome in those Montreal Alouettes. Should be a dandy there, but they got a week to prepare for that one. So we'll look forward to that. For YouTube, Trev, Will Fraser, thanks, everybody. Thanks to Chris Johnston as well for joining us, all of our sponsors today. He joins us on the Firehub Subs hotline for GS Construction. You got Riverhawks in action tonight, Yakima Valley Pippins. It's a game you can catch live here on Edmonton Sports Talk as well. Shortly after 7, Stingers are back in action. They're at home tomorrow night to Scarborough. Another game that we will have for you here on EST. And, of course, the big match today, Canada. What are you, 1-0?
8: Well, I said 0-0.
7: 0-0, yeah. I'll say 1-0 Canada. I'll be the optimist here.
8: I love it.
7: I'm
8: hoping for.
7: But. Yeah. Canada, Bosnia-Herzegovina. Do whatever you got to do. Get out there, raise a couple pints, get down to a local brew house or whatever the case may be, and it's going to be a fun time for that. 1 o'clock, World Cup action continues later tonight with the USA and Paraguay at 7. That's going to do it for us. For YouTube, Trev, Will Fraser, I'm Lieutenant Eric. This has been The Nielsen Show, brought to you by Weiss Johnson. I will talk to you Tuesday, and I will talk to you on Thursday. Have a great weekend, everyone.
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1: What's going on? 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The second best F word in the English language. Say it with me now. Friday. That's right. Let's get you to the end of your Friday workday together.

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1: All right, if you want to be a lazy blob on the couch, this is the weekend to do it. We got Game 6 of the Stanley Cup Finals happening Sunday. CFL is back. Argos and Alouettes tonight. Riders, Lions tomorrow. NBA Finals continue tomorrow. And the World Cup is officially kicking off. So you got games happening every day. Yeah, so it is a sit-on-your-ass kind of weekend, it looks like.
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0: 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The Nielsen Show with Lieutenant Eric storms the booth weekday mornings. We're tearing into the Oilers, breaking down the Elks, and discussing everything in between.
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2: 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I'm crying.

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1: A guy in Georgia converted one of those little mini pink Barbie campers into a gas-driven vehicle. So this guy put a go-kart motor in this thing. He says he can get about 40 miles on a full tank of gas, and he's been ripping around town with it to run errands.
2: I am inside my infamous Barbie camper, the Barbie Jeep. Once I started seeing how gas prices were and things like that, I was like, you know what? I'm going to start making little mini cars, and this is just one of them.
1: It's clearly not street legal, but he's still been cruising in it. Imagine getting pulled over in that thing. Try explaining that one in court. Your Honor, I was driving in my Barbie's Hot Wheel, but I was being safe. I had my seatbelt on.
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1: 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Cruise.

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1: Travis, hanging out with you on your Friday. 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
1: We're going to, of course, Florida for this story. A 46-year-old man crashed his SUV, and then a woman pulled over to help him out. He then carjacked that woman's vehicle who stopped to help him.
2: Dumbass!
1: That was just the beginning. He then drove to a Chick-fil-A restaurant where he reached over and stole French fries from a child.
2: Dumbass!
1: He asked around the restaurant if anyone would order him a milkshake. He left without the milkshake, by the way. Ran over to a gas station where police caught up to him and arrested him.
2: Dumbass!
1: He shouldn't have been arrested for the crash or the carjacking, but stealing French fries from a kid? Yeah, lock this guy up. Lock him up for a long time.
2: Dumbass!
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1: Happy Friday. Travis hanging out with you. World Cup is officially underway over the next month. Seeing the best soccer players across Canada, US, and Mexico. A third of soccer fans think they could do this if they were in the World Cup. Any guesses on what it is? I'll fill you in coming up.
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1: So a third of soccer fans think they could score a World Cup winning penalty kick if they were in the World Cup this week. Over a fifth of them said they could trick the goalie into diving the wrong way. Easier said than done, right? The type of people that say they could do that are sitting on the couch this week. Their belly's hanging out. They're in sweatpants. They're scratching their belly with a bag of Doritos. And they're like, I could do that. How could you not be able to do that?

the reins, take them from the night. Push the pawn right through the pass. And this one's for the silence and the questions that it brings. And the smell of time and the reverence.

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1: The world officially has its very first trillionaire. That's right. SpaceX debuted on the stock market today, driving the company's valuation above $2 trillion. So that means Elon Musk is now the first trillionaire on record. That is insane. So Elon's the first person in the world that can be like, oh yeah, I lost a couple billion today. No biggie. It's like us losing like a loony in the couch cushion. That's Elon losing a billion. No big deal.
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1: World Cup is officially underway over the next month. Soccer all over Canada, US, and Mexico. And tons of people from Europe, UK, all over the world coming over to North America to watch these games. Apparently, some flights from Scotland, they ran out of beer on their way to North America. They're ready to party. And some Europeans are doing food reviews. Now, when you talk about some European

0: praising some food here in North America and, you know, giving some harsh reviews on some others. Just be careful, Europeans. Don't come after our poutine. That would start a Canadian riot.
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0: Barricade. 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
1: And then if you're sticking at home this weekend, lots of sports happening. You got the continuation of the Stanley Cup Finals. CFL season is officially underway. We got Argos Alouettes tonight, Lions Rough Riders tomorrow. Game number 5 of the NBA Finals as well. And also this weekend, UFC at the White House. So if you have a sports fan in your family, you might not be seeing them at all this weekend.
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1: Our birth certificate says CKEAFM Edmonton, but the back of our jersey says 95.7 Cruise FM, a Harvard media station.

I love that song. Where the river flows, it's cruise. The day has taken its flow and brought us to right now. The passage of time brings us to the afternoon show one more time. So thanks for hanging out. It is Friday after all, so I hope that you've got some awesomeness in your weekend. There's so much going on. We'll keep you in the know. Just lock it right here, and we'll have some fun while we do it. In fact, it's kind of a special show today, and I think you'll understand what I mean as we go on.

0: Looks like the hunt for Sasquatch is back on again. Well, okay, maybe not, but there has been some new sightings of something in Ontario that is adding to the fervor once more and has now been added to the Bigfoot Mapping Project, which I've now learned is a database that goes back, at least it has reports that go back decades of different sightings across North America of the one and only Sasquatch, Bigfoot, whatever you want to call him. But the latest accounts, I can read you what some witnesses wrote of their experiences. In one case, somebody wrote, "The birds stopped. The wind seemed to die down, and it got oddly quiet. That's when I noticed movement ahead of me. A strong earthy smell. And then a massive figure slowly stepping out from behind the trees, and my heart instantly started racing. Moments later, it vanished back into the forest, and everything slowly went back to normal." And then, I guess there's an account from the next morning from different people saying that they actually saw two different creatures around sunrise, one big, one not so big. They say there was an earthy stench. There was scavenging with garbage going on. And then they say that they knocked on wood to scare off these creatures, and they knocked back. That scared me off, they say. I mean, the accounts are fun. They certainly are. And I'm not knocking that people saw something out there, but I do question the validity of any claims that are very certainly saying that it's definitely Sasquatch. Because by now, if we haven't found this sucker, they are very good at hiding. Extremely, extremely well. I mean, unless you're Jack Black in the Tenacious D movie.
1: What are you doing out here?
2: I was just walking in your beautiful forest.
1: Oh, it's not my forest, brother. It's everyone's.

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Reed on Cruise Afternoons. Happy Friday to you. Holy cow. This is a wild one for me today. It is the end of the week that marks 18 years for me on the radio. Now, I know we've been hanging out for a couple months now, and it has been fantastic. But if you weren't aware, I've been full-time on the radio for 18 years. My career can graduate and move out on its own by now, which is just wild. So we're

Going through the vault, it kind of like feels like Disney every once in a while, you know? We've brought it out of the vault for a limited time only. So we got some of the best breaks over the last 18 years, you know, trying to find some really good ones for you. We've got a favorite that I actually play every spring as a tradition coming your way before the hour is done.

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1: History has been made. Canada is playing its first ever FIFA World Cup game on home soil as they take on Bosnia-Herzegovina at Toronto Stadium. Captain Alfonso Davies wasn't able to play in today's game. Canada has never played Bosnia-Herzegovina in international play. Meantime, week two in the Canadian Football League continues tonight with the 1-0 Montreal Alouettes home to the Toronto Argonauts. We'll open their season with new head coach Mike Miller and quarterback Chad Kelly back under center after he missed all of last year with a leg injury. The Toronto Blue Jays are back in action tonight, opening a series with the New York Yankees. Treu Savage gets the ball on the mound for the Jays, and thanks to a 4-2 win last night, the Hurricanes now lead the Stanley Cup Final 3-2 and can win the Cup on Sunday in Vegas. And Tampa Bay Lightning star winger Nikita Kucherov won the Hart Trophy as NHL MVP last night. Cruise.

water bug. Coming in at roughly the size of a small person's hand, it finds its home in the nightmare center of the psyche almost instantly. Soon, it will be time for the white-spotted sawyer, commonly referred to as the tar sand beetle, or the, oh God, get it off me, why won't this f***ing thing get off me, to take its turn terrorizing people in parking lots everywhere. As the ants begin a new season of colonizing your yard, you may have noticed the ungodly hybrid of ants with wings flying directly towards you. I swear, like it's on purpose, man. The little larvae of butterflies and giant moths hang near invisible, like ninjas on sticky string, from the branches of every single tree you walk under. And thousands of species of spider lay in wait to scare your pants literally off. They spread out densely, at approximately one spider every square foot, or about 3 billion spiders to every one person avoiding them. For a more complete story on every tiny insect that wants to kill you in northern Alberta, contact the Canadian Wildlife Service in Ottawa.

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Jelly Roll. If you have been listening the last hour, you know it's kind of a milestone week for me. 18 years on the air. I'm harping on about it a lot because I get to, okay? And we're spending today doing a little retrospective, going back through the years. And, you know, for a chance for us to get to know each other just a little bit better and hear where the funniness came from before. You know what I mean? We're going to go back in time to when Skip the Dishes was a brand new idea, getting food delivered right to your doorstep. Right before the pandemic even happened, well, a couple years before is when it really kind of hit, but we had a funny reaction to that idea, the changing of our convenience habits as we know it. That's on the way.

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1: On Yellowhead, there's a bus in the ditch westbound before 50th Street. Looks like it's going to slow you down an extra 5 to 10 minutes from near Victoria Trail. Across the way, there is construction on eastbound Yellowhead after Victoria Trail. You have reduced lanes and speed limits on the bridge. That one shouldn't take more than an extra 5 minutes or so. And down on River Valley Road, if you're headed westbound, it's taking around 10 minutes to get onto Grote. Gas going up got you down? 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
2: Hey, it's Ewan from the Sheepdogs. Nobody but you.
0: The Sheepdogs. Nobody but you.

0: much time on the air. It's unbelievable. There's so many years to go back through and listen to some of the funny stuff that we've done. And that's what I'm kind of doing. I'm doing a reminisce today on the show. So we're going back years now to when Skip the Dishes first arrived and became a phenomenon, you know, right out of Winnipeg, a Canadian-grown company that has influenced lives and the restaurant industry in a huge way. When it first came out, we did a little parody, myself as well as Travis and Lil, who was on the show with me on the morning. We did Just the Dishes. It's kind of a different thing. 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Dinner party planned with only two plates to your name? No problem. Just the Dishes is here to help with a wide variety of sizes and styles for any taste. 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
1: So wait, do we still have to cook?
0: Listen, it's called Just the Dishes, lady. Does that sound like we deliver anything but dishes? Figure it out.
1: Jeez, fine. So then we call you again when we're done with the dishes?
0: No! Were you even listening? We deliver dishes. We don't pick them up.
1: So then I'm just left with even more dirty dishes.
0: Sure. But if you don't feel like cleaning them, you can always order Just the Dishes again.
1: Oh, for the love of...
0: Just the Dishes, for when you just need dishes. And coming soon, Just the Dishes, pots and pans.

0: 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We're tearing into the Oilers, breaking down the Elks, and discussing everything in between.
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Supergroup Raconteurs reporting for duty. Steady as she goes. It's Cruz. And we're going back in time through the show today, retrospecting on some great bits from the last several years, even though we've only had a chance to really hang out on the daily for a couple months now. But we can't spend the whole show looking backwards. We gotta focus on the here and now. And we're gonna do that before the hour's done. Music news headlines are coming. Right now it's Finger 11.

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2: On Yellowhead, there's a bus in the ditch westbound before 50th Street. You're going to have to keep left. We're seeing at least a 15-minute delay starting by Victoria Trail. Over on Wayne Gretzky Drive, there's a collision northbound before 118th Avenue. That one shouldn't take more than an extra couple of minutes to get through. And over on Grote Road, we've got a collision near 114th Avenue. Turn your gas guzzling into pizza guzzling with a pump relief pizza from Pizza 73. 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
1: First story is about a re-release, the 25th anniversary of Blink-182's classic 2001 album, Take Off Your Pants and Jacket, and it's going to have all the original 13 songs, plus also six bonus tracks. Now, they are songs that have been heard by fans before. In fact, they were released back in 2001, but on separate different physical releases, and fans had to sort of track them down. Now, all six of the extra bonus tracks have been featured on this single release, which is up for pre-order as of today, but doesn't actually come out until October 30th. You don't have to wait so long for the My Chemical Romance reissue, a 15-year anniversary for their Danger Days, the true lives of the fabulous Killjoys. They're going to be re-releasing that. In fact, they've also re-released their cover of Pulp's Common People from the album. The 2010 release is coming back out again on July 10th. And again, pre-orders available. Morrissey, concerned with something very important, and no, that is not touring or actually meeting any of the concert dates that he's got on the schedule. No, it's just about an online battle with impersonators. He says he's in a very heavy legal case about the worst online identity fraud, saying that there are up to 9 different individuals on a campaign of fraud, disinformation, and defamation. Of course, you know, any time that they make fun of the fact that he doesn't really show up for his concerts all that often, I don't know if it's so much defamation as the truth. That's it for your music news today. I'm Steve Reeve.

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1: Mission Control, we're locked in and ready to go. 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Everybody get your hands up. Check it out. Oh, oh, yeah, yeah.
2: Oh, well, anyway, that's
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Saving Abel's getting us started here, just past four. Addicted. I'm going back in time through the show. We've only been hanging out here for about a couple months, but I have been with Harvard Media Broadcasting for 18 years now. Holy cow. And through that time, there's been some really high highs, some low lows. There's been up and down. There's been some crazy things happening in the world to report on. And well, one of the things that we were navigating together, and it was feeling like the weirdest part of our lives collectively, was, of course, the pandemic. And I brought out a little series during that time to keep us laughing called The Quarantine Zone. You'll see what I mean. It's coming up for you. A few songs away, though, this is The Arkells.

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1: On westbound Yellowhead before 50th Street, crews are pulling a bus out of the ditch. Looks like it's going to take you an extra 15 to 20 minutes from near Victoria Trail. You're going to want to stick to the left lane. Wayne Gretzky Drive, there's a collision northbound before 118th Avenue. That one's going to be about 5 extra minutes. And we've got a collision on 82nd Street just north of 112th Avenue. Tonight's Lotto Max jackpot is $15 million, and there's more. 15 chances to win $100,000. 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With 95.7 Cruise FM traffic, I'm Phil Jensen.
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0: 18 years now as of Monday of this week, which is just absolutely wild. So I've now had a chance to actually look through some of the older stuff. And, well, there was a weird period of time. Kicked off early in 2020 and lasted a few years. I think you'll remember it as the pandemic. Yeah, we were kind of scrambling to figure out what the heck life was back then. And it was weird, which is why I started a series, called The Quarantine Zone.
1: Like any other, until you noticed circles on the ground everywhere you step. The more you see them, the more of them you start to see. You order lunch from the drive-thru, and they ask if you'd like masks with that. You pass a theater. The sign says buy tickets soon. You can't help but wonder, tickets to what? It makes you want to make plans with friends, but for when? You can't tell what time it is. You never know what time it is. You're in the quarantine zone.
0: I'm just glad we're not hoarding toilet paper anymore.

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Attention, Edmonton. Sports talk has just seized the morning airwaves. The Nielsen Show with Lieutenant Eric storms the booth weekday mornings. We're tearing into the Oilers, breaking down the Elks, and discussing everything.

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4: No matter how hard you try, you can't stop us now.

Raging Against the Machine, it's Cruz. When I came up on my 18 years full-time on the air marker as of this week, I asked, can I do a little something? Can I go back in time, go through the vault and play some of the old clips? And they said, yeah, sure. But don't do it through the whole show. Don't forget, you've got prizes to give away. You've got stuff that needs to get accomplished. And so we've got one final pair of tickets to give away to Default coming to town October 1st before the hour's done. Stick around.

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2: On westbound Yellowhead before 50th Street, they've been removing a bus from the ditch. We're still seeing around a 15-minute delay from near Victoria Trail. Wayne Gretzky Drive, there's a collision northbound before 118th Avenue, only taking a couple of extra minutes there. And on the East End A, there's a collision southbound before the Highway 14 exit, going to be about 10 extra minutes from near White Mud. 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
1: Cruise Afternoons with Steve Reeve.

Midway Music Hall with special guest Widemouth Mason. And all this week, we've been giving away some tickets. We're not going to stop now. So if you want a pair of tickets to go to the show October 1st, all you need to do is follow one simple instruction. And you kind of know the steps already because we've been asking you to do it before. You text the word default to 780-989-0957 right now. That's as simple as it gets. And one lucky winner who has texted the word default to 780-989-0957 right now will get a pair of tickets to go and check out the show.

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0: Yes, Disturbed covering Genesis. Always a good time. It's Cruise. There's a lot of sports to consume right now. Yeah, finals. Lord Stanley's still figuring that out. A couple games to go, maybe. Maybe one. And we've got, of course, NBA finals. We're hearing about that kicking off, not just on the court, but on the streets after the games. And there's soccer on the minds of everybody in the world, including everybody, especially in North America. So, like, a lot of sports. Sometimes it infects the brain a little, and we look at everything in the world through the sports lens. That's what we were doing with Vantages, a view from the studio windows of a parking lot and all of the chaos that happens within said parking lot. We're going back in time with another retrospective little game we used to play called Parking Lot Play-by-Play. It's on the way.
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1: On Wayne Gretzky Drive, there's a collision northbound before 118th Avenue, only taking an extra couple of minutes to get through. Over on the West Henday, there's a collision southbound after Yellowhead. That's seeing delays of an extra 10, maybe 15 minutes. And down on Fox Drive, it's slow westbound approaching White Mud, going to be 10 to 15 minutes from Belgravia Road. When kids play, they win. 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
0: Cruise.

Thanks for listening in today, as well as every day, and as well as for the last 18 years on the radio as of this week, going back through the audio, through the tapes, through the reels, as it were. And there was a bit that we did for a while on the show. Parking lot play-by-play was a very fun thing. Really should bring it back because I had just a blast doing it. But just from the vantage point that the station studio has and some of the craziness we've seen out there,

0: It turned into a series featuring episodes kind of like this.
1: Joining the action in progress this morning, we've already seen an off-duty cop in a drop top stop to mop the pop he dropped fresh from the grocery shop, and all he's got is the napkins left in the dashboard. There's fizz all over the back bumper.
2: But while he's wiping down, it looks like something is going across the lot where there's a motorcycle sitting on its side.
1: I don't think that's how they're meant to work.
2: The Easy Rider is taking off her motorcycle helmet to give someone a piece of her mind. It looks like a blue SUV didn't look close enough at the stall that appeared empty at first. They swung right in and couldn't stop in time, busting up that bike.
1: Meanwhile, we've got a Jeep joining us over at the south entrance to the lot. He's cruising with one hand on the wheel and the other frantically trying to navigate an extremely melty ice cream cone. There's a rum raisin ripple river flowing down to the sticky steering wheel. They don't even see the row of shopping carts stretching across the road in front of them, not until it's too late. And boom! Connection. Next time, make it a milkshake, man.

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Three Doors Down, it's Cruise Afternoons. Well, we've got the last laugh for you because it is that time of day and we're almost done with the show together for the week. Friday has arrived and it's going to be decent for the weekend. It's getting there. It's getting there. A little rainy today, but really solid for tomorrow and Sunday, and then even still warm into Monday if some clouds come by. This time of the show, though, this time of day, we bring you the last laugh. Guaranteed. Not the laughter part, though. Legal does make me remind you it's really just the attempt.

that said parking fine. So, you know, I'm doing something right.

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1: On the West Henday, there's a collision southbound after Yellowhead. Looks like it's going to take up to an extra 10 minutes through the area. Over on Wayne Gretzky Drive, there's a collision northbound before 118th Avenue. Fairly minor delays. Just watch for crews. And on 34th Avenue, there's a collision westbound just before 119th Street. 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
2: Cruise Afternoons with Steve Reeve.

Turnstile on Cruise. Look out for me. This has been a really special show for me. I know that it hasn't been 18 years together with me and you day to day, but I have been on the air with Harvard Media for 18 years as of this week, and so I was thankful to have a chance to go back in time and take a look at all of the different audio and play some of the best, some fun clips. Certainly not an overview of everything that has happened over the last 18 years. That would be impossible to get through in a day, but still, very fun to look back in the rear view for a little bit. And I kind of had an ulterior motive as well with that, as it's an 18-year marker. It's not like a huge weird milestone that is an even number. 18 years is kind of strange to mark unless it's graduation. But I am going to take a little time off, a little personal reason, and that's why we're not going to actually be able to hang out for the next couple of weeks. But it's not goodbye forever at all. Not a chance on that. I wouldn't let it happen. So we'll be back to hang out again in July at some point, probably early on in the month as we're kicking off summer vacation time. I am hoping to be right here back with you. So it's been a slice. It's been amazing over the last few hours. It's been amazing over the last couple of months to be able to hang out together. So it's a goodbye for now, but I'll be back again. And I'm so glad. I will be so glad when that day comes in a couple weeks' time.